0: o'clock, UBT is proud to donate to the Food Bank of Lincoln. At UBT, your money has people who care. Member FDIC. After two sets of the junk at the Pinnacle Bank Arena, Nebraska leads 2-0 over Creighton. Now back to John Baylor and Lauren Cook-West for set three action.
1: Thanks, gentlemen. 1-0 Nebraska after a service error by Nora Wirtz, who just checked in for Creighton. Now right side swing by Ashton Pommel. She gets blocked by Harper Murray. 2-0 Nebraska trying to sweep Creighton here.
2: Harper's block has been solid all night. These right side sets, they're dying inside. Harper's moving that block in and allowing her middles to close to her, so they're putting up a wall.
1: Served by Olivia, bad pass. Setters hustling all over the place, pushed over. Here come the Huskers. Harper with a swing, double block back, right up on the cover by Trey Sigler. Left side swing, Harper gets stopped again. Aiden Ames had some help over there by Ashlyn Paymong. Omaha West Side Warrior, 2-1 now, Big Red.
2: Minus that block there, Nebraska's done a really nice job covering their attackers. Trey at the beginning of that rally covered that first swing from Harper and Olivia, Bergen. I mean, really everyone has stepped in and covered a ball at some point tonight.
1: Bad pass, Trey Sigler. Here comes a free ball from Virginia Adriano. Down 2-1, Creighton Volleyball. They got a new setter in there. Tip shot by Aiden Ames. Not down. Nice up by Bergen, but a free ball back to Creighton. Set behind, right side swing, Jaya Johnson. Bergen, another dig. Olivia sends it over to the right pin to Virginia. Blocked back, covered by Andy Jackson. Huskers in those white tops outside. Roll shot, Harper. She gets blocked again. 2-2.
2: It's the right idea by Harper. She just didn't have enough juice on that roll shot to get it over that big Creighton block.
1: Creighton's new setter, the 6'2 true freshman, Lakeville, Minnesota, Rena Christensen. She looks good. Looks like they might be going with a one-setter offense. Long shoot set. Big swing. Andy Jackson off the dig it out. 3-2 Big Red. Faster than email. 3-2 Nebraska.
2: When we pass well, JB, or when we dig in system on top of Bergen's head, I mean, she's firing those sets. And I don't know any block of D in the country who can get in front of some of those attacks because it's just happening so quick.
1: Lady Choboy, another serve. This time they pass her. She's already got an ace this night, and there's a quick attack in the middle. Eight names, and Bergen, Riley, and Andy Jackson get block number 7 for Nebraska. Creighton has 6, 4-2 Huskers in the third, trying to sweep.
2: I don't know if you remember this, but Aiden Ames at one point was committed to Nebraska, then went to Texas, then transferred from Texas to Creighton. So she may be playing with a little extra motivation tonight against the Huskers.
1: Jackson, she gets blocked. Andy Jackson, that's block number 8 for the Big Red. Brought to you by Union Bank and Trust. 5-2 Nebraska as Andy Jackson back-to-back blocks.
2: That's 6 blocks now for Andy Jackson. So 18 blocks. Andy's been involved in 6 of them.
1: Sage Damro, the libero with the pass outside. Now Aiden Ames is on the left pin. Roll shot and a couple Huskers collide. Laney Choboy and Harper Murray. And I think Laney might be a little injured. 2 Huskers collide going for that tip shot. And you could read Laney's lips. She's saying, my back. She might stay in there, but it's her back. She is grabbing her back. And here comes Campbell Flynn and Ryan Hunter. The Huskers are going to pull a double switch so that they can get Laney out of there. Laney's had issues with that back. Point, Creighton, 5-3. Laney checks out. And listen to this applause for Laney as she checks out. Danny Busman talks to her, and she says she's okay. She goes right to Jolene Emrickson. Jolene's first year was 2002. You can do the math. 25 seasons as the trainer for Nebraska Volleyball. Here comes the serve. Across to Olivia, guides it to Campbell Flynn. She's in there for the first time. Sets tight to the net, and Harper runs into the net, tipping it. 5-4 Nebraska.
2: That was a tight set from Campbell Flynn. Remember, she hasn't played the first two sets, so she's coming in cold off the bench. Let's give her a second to warm up and to get into this match.
1: Ryan Hunter in there as well. Here comes the serve, and that's an ace. I think that hit Campbell Flynn. So Campbell Flynn's backing up to the net, trying to get ready for the pass, and it hit her as her back was to the ball. And she's a little embarrassed by it. That's a service ace for Trinity Shad. Series retired 5. Here comes a serve, cleanly handled by Olivia Mao. Campbell Flynn sets middle. Andy Jackson blocked back, great cover by Harper. Campbell Flynn for Nebraska over to the left pin. There's Ryan Hunter, the lefty. She gets stuffed. 6-5 Creighton. Huskers look a little shaken up right now. It was a mental miscue a moment ago, and now in this weak rotation with a lefty on the left side trying to get out of it. Down by one, served to Harper, perfect pass. Campbell chooses middle, Andy Jackson, kill. A little surprised they didn't have more blockers. I mean, Andy's by far your best option in that rotation, but only a single blocker. We're tied at six.
2: I just don't think Creighton has enough time to get up. You know, it's happening so quick. I talked about this earlier, JB. I don't think Creighton has enough time to get more than one blocker up.
1: Now a service ace for Harper Murray. Brought to you by the Nebraska Soybean Board. As Sage Damro, of all players, struggling passing. The Huskers are going after the libero, counterintuitively. 7-6, Big Red.
2: Early on in this match, they were targeting Creighton's left sides. You're right. Now they're trying to target Damro, the libero.
1: Jack back right side. Jaya Johnson off the digging out. Jaya Johnson, fourth-year starter, hitting under 100 this year. On the right side, out of Olathe, Kansas, ties this baby up at 7. Yep, it looks like a one-setter offense here in the third set. So the first two setters are both watching. It's Raina Christensen, 6'2", freshman. Left side swing by Terea, blocked back colors. Ryan Hunter gets a big hit down the line. No one doubts her arm. Off the dig it out, 8-7, Nebraska.
2: I know it's early in this third set, JB, and Creighton has just transitioned to a 5-1 system for this third set, but in my opinion, they look way more comfortable running a 5-1 than a 6-2.
1: Most teams do. Here comes the serve by Andy Jackson. Abby Hayes, bad pass, gets it back. Abby Hayes tips it. Nice punch in the air from Ryan Hunter, but then no one plays the third contact. What happened there? Tied at 8.
2: I think everyone was expecting Ryan Hunter to send that ball over, but she was still transitioning to her X spot, was thinking Campbell was going to step in, play that second contact, but it's just miscommunication and communication error and a missed opportunity.
1: Katie Dalton, and they are playing two setters, long shoot set, and Kenna Cogill blasted off the block and out. You can't stop Kenna Cogill. 6 kills, no errors on 7 swings, 9-8 Big Red. But how do you keep Kenna on the bench? That's the question for the post-game show.
2: We're going to have to grill Danny. Yeah.
1: The post-game show sometimes is like 60 minutes. We're like Mike Wallace here. Here comes the serve. Passes made by Creighton. Long shoot set. Eloise Brandewee blocked back, covered. Back row swing. Doug, here come the Huskers. Back set, tight, swing, kill. Virginia Adriano. Kaboom. Wow. 10-8.
2: That was a really nice kill by Virginia, but you have to give the credit to Bergen Riley. It was a tight dig to the net. Bergen goes up, somehow saves it from going over, from herself going in the net, and just sets up Virginia perfectly. And I think that Creighton block was paying attention to Bergen and thinking she was going to set her attack.
1: Bergen serves, good pass, left side swing, Abby Hayes, big block, Virginia Adriano. She gets a kill. She gets a block. Huskers are up 11-8. Set 3 trying to sweep Creighton. Huskers won the first two handily, 25-13, and then tied at 13 in the second. Huskers win it 25-15. Now 11-8. Good pass. Abby Hayes, middle swing, and that's a kill by Ashlyn Paymall. And it's 11-9. Don't pour the after-dinner sherry quite yet.
2: Kenna Cogill was early on her block, so she's on her way down, and that ball is being attacked, and therefore that attack is coming down with her.
1: Here comes a serve by Sydney Breisinger, back row player out of Cincinnati. Nice pass, Olivia, right side swing, Terea Sigler, block back covered. Olivia now set up her platform, sets right pin, and beautiful tip and tool shot. Get her a tool belt, Terea Sigler, and Huskers rep 12 down.
2: That's exactly what needs to happen in that situation. Olivia Mauck stepping in, setting that second contact. And normally she put on the money, but that time put it a little too tight, a little too inside. Trap set. Terea goes up, though, makes the smart play, tips it off the block for a kill.
1: Terea to serve. Line driver just over the net. Nice pass, Breisinger outside. Big swing by Shad Series, out of bounds. Shad Series, 4 kills, 7 errors for a 6 rotation outside. Yikes. 13-9, Big Red. Her first 2 years with the Badgers, Nebraska never saw her. She never played against the Huskers. Served by Terea Sigler, just over. Nice pass, Breisinger. Tight to the net, actually. A beautiful one-hand set. Allows the middle, Breisinger, to swing. Doug, now to Araska, left front, Harper, roll shot. Doug, another free ball back from Creighton. Olivia Bergen backs at Nebraska, Virginia off of somebody's coconut. Dug by Creighton outside. Big swing Shad series. Can't buy a kill. Great up by Terrell. Left side swing. Harper blocked. Point Creighton 13-10. Let's look at Harper's numbers tonight. Harper Murray, 6 kills, 8 errors.
2: Here's what I don't understand, JB. Harper also has the most swings on anyone on the compared to anyone on the team. She's at 26. The next closest to her is Virginia Adriano at 15. So we don't have that even distribution tonight.
1: Bergen sets middle. Kinnikogio blocked back. Beautiful pancake by Bergen. Unbelievable pancake. Free ball over. Set in the middle. And Aiden gets blocked. Kinnikogio. Kinnikogio almost got blocked. And then she subsequently blocks Creighton. 2-point swing there in that rally. And it's 14-10 Nebraska.
2: How about that pancake from Bergen Riley? She set Kenna. She's coming off the net. She's finishing her set and then having to dive back in there, hustle to get back in there to cover that attack.
1: 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Did this pancake get up, yes or no, or is this another challenge?
2: I think it's up.
1: Challenging whether Nebraska's in the net.
2: I don't think Virginia touched the net. It was definitely the ball that was in the net. And Bergen looks like she got her whole hand up underneath that pancake. Maybe Kenna on the... Maybe Kenna on the block at the end of the play. Watching a replay right now.
1: 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I guess net violation against Kinnikogio. That's a 2-point swing.
2: It was at the very end of the play. She went up to block, and I think her forearms just grazed the net while she was blocking.
1: So Creighton preserves one more replay review. Nebraska has both of its complement of two remaining in this match. And Creighton will send Eloise Brandoy, the big middle transfer from Ohio State a year ago. Serves. Nice pass, Harper, right side. Virginia crossbar. Wow, that was a dart to the deck. That's geometry. Sharp angle, 14-11, Nebraska.
2: Like that Virginia's going to that right back area. Creighton has a setter back there defending at all times. And so she's attacking his zone one. So even if they would have played that up, it's automatically out of system for them.
1: Trinity's series, bad block, bad pass, right side swing. Dug to Nebraska, left side tip shot. Harper, no one plays the second contact. Harper gets a kill, and Nebraska's up 15-11. We got a media timeout. Set three, Huskers trying to sweep Creighton. Nebraska on the first, 25-13, the second, 25-15. 14, now 15-11 in the third. 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

0: Rivera somehow able to get it over. Now Nebraska on the free ball. Set in the middle. Andy Jackson mishit. Overdig. Again, Nebraska. One hand to Andy. Timing off. Harper has to flip it across. Clayton feeds left. Tip shot by Trinity. Shad series. Nice up by Bergen. She's protected on the floor better than Barnes. Left side swing. Harper Murray off to dig it out. 16-11. Nebraska 9 away.
1: How about this? Bergen Riley leading the team in digs at 11. Next closest to her is Trey Sigler at 9 and Olivia Mauk at 9.
0: Bergen gets so many digs, pancakes, you name it. That means Libero has got to be a good setter. And Olivia is. Near ace by Olivia. Nice pass by Breisinger. Right side tip shot. Paymore knocked down. Olivia was there again. Right side swing. Virginia Adriano. Where's this angle coming from? A ferocious rocket. Straight down. Point Big Red. 17-11. Timeout, Creighton. Just 8 to go when we return. Virginia Adriano. 6 kills, 3 errors, but the last two have been impressive on the Huskers Radio Network.
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0: Welcome back, Lauren Cook West. Here's truly John Baylor. I'm sitting next to Terry Pettit. He's back here for a mini reunion of the 1986 Husker volleyball team, the first Husker team ever to make a championship match.
5: And the first team other than a West Coast team to play for a national championship. And the 96 team here is here well. And in the past, they've always had a university's always hosted, had a big reunion. The athletic department has decided not to do that, and I'm not sure why. But at any rate, it's wonderful to see those people. They've all had wonderful careers outside of sport.
0: Served by Olivia Mauk, passed by Trinity Shad series, right side swing. Wow. Ashlyn Paymore has got a big arm. The Omaha West Side alumnus, Ashlyn Paymore, and it's 17-11 Huskers. Not over yet.
1: Blue Jays hitting zero now in this set, -0.24 for the match. Huskers, 229 for the match in this set, 217.
0: 17-12, scoreboard stuck at 11. It's 17-12. Harper swings and she's in the net. Point Creighton, 17-13. Pin hitters, kill percentage tonight, under 25% for Nebraska. Like to see that much higher. 17-13. This one's not over. Rena Christensen, the 6'2 freshman center from the Minnesota, serves right side attack. Virginia Adriano out. Three straight Creighton points after the Blue Jay timeout. It's 17-14. Nebraska in the third, trying to sweep Creighton. Danny Busbum Kelly has yet to use a timeout in the match. Served by their 6'2 freshman setter. Nice pass, Harper, right side. Virginia Adriano blasted off the block and out. Needed that one, 18-14.
1: There's that repeat rule. Bergen uses it all the time, but it's so effective. And Virginia, on the play before, made an attacking error. Bergen goes right back to her, and she's able to hit that same shot, that wrist-away shot, but this time off the block and out of bounds for a kill.
0: Nebraska 18, Creighton 14. Huskers won the first two, 25-13, 25-15. Trying to sweep Creighton for the first time in years. Quick attack in the middle, Aiden Names. A nice diving attempt from Virginia. She got a rare chance to serve there because Laney Choboy's hurting. And was unable to dig it, 18-15.
1: You hope Laney Choboy's okay. She was able to walk off. It definitely was her back, but she has had issues with her back throughout her entire career.
0: Virginia's staying in there. The set on the slide. Andy Jackson down. Nebraska's got four attack options, two in the back row, two in the front row right now, as Virginia stays in the back row with Laney a little injured. 19-15 Nebraska. Served by Harper. Floats it to the back right. Nice pass. Set to the right pin. Jaya Johnson. Great up by Harper Murray. Set left. Trey Sigler. Big rip. Blasted off the block and out. Point Big Red. 20-15. I was waiting to see the official would call a net violation on Terea. She did touch the net, but it was long after the attack. Brian Rosen wants a clarification. They're going to look at this. I think Terea ran into the net, but the question is, was it how much longer after the attack was it? Terry Pettit, what do you think on this one?
5: Well, I got a question for Lauren. Lauren's right that Bergen, like many really good setters, goes right back to an attacker after an error. Do you think as the season comes to NCAA play, will she make an adjustment on that against competition that determines whether or not you advance in the NCAA tournament?
1: I don't think so. Bergen, I feel like, JB, you can correct me if I'm wrong, but I feel like she's relied on this repeat rule throughout her entire career, and you would think teams would scout for it and figure it out after or by now, but she uses it. It's effective, and I think she'll continue to use it no matter who they're playing or what they're playing for.
5: Yeah, well, it certainly builds confidence in the player.
0: Yeah, she has relied on it most of her career. You're right. Opposing teams don't seem to be able to predict it or stop it.
1: It's definitely a tendency of hers. So you would think that, you know, scouting teams would pick up on it, but it's tough to remember that when you're out there playing.
5: I got another question for Lauren, because she's seen Nebraska play every match for several years. I'm a little surprised at some of the errors that Harper has made tonight, where she's been in the net several times. You know, she's such a complete volleyball player. She's made passed really well. She's played defense well. But for someone as experienced as her, I'm surprised. Have you seen that before?
0: Outside set for a single off the block and out. And 20-16 the basket.
1: I think right now for Harper, it's all mental. And she has a lot of pressure on her. All the attention that she gets off the court with NIL and advertising and everything that she does, I just think a lot of that transfers to on-the-court play, and it's a mental game for her. So we know that she's a complete volleyball player physically, but how does she overcome all of that mentally?
0: Left side tip shot by Creighton. That was over the antenna. Point Nebraska, 21-16. So, by the way, that video replay request by Creighton was successful, and that's why Creighton served a moment ago. Now, Creighton can't believe that attack was called out of bounds. I'm not sure if you can replay that. The line official said it was over the antenna. Harper tonight hitting negative. 8 kills, 9 errors, and a couple of those errors, maybe 3 of them, have been net violations.
1: She's a great player. We know that she can play at a really high level and do it consistently, but again, Terry, I just think it's that mental game for her that causes some of the plays that you've seen from her tonight.
5: I don't, you know, NIL and all that, to me, is potential interference. And I don't know what a coach can do these days. Probably nothing.
0: Yeah. 21-16, and the question is, was that attack over the antenna or inside the antenna? And is there a good angle? It's tough to tell, but the line official is adamant that ball is over the antenna. The chair official let them continue playing and then finally agreed to stop it. This is a big call here. It would just be a one-point call. They'd replay it because they did not let the play come to a conclusion. But it's 21-16, and Creighton desperately is trying to stay alive, trailing 2-0, wants to get a replay. 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A lot of camera angles being accessed by the floor official trying to figure out if this was out of bounds or not. It was called out by the line official. Last touch by Creighton. A longtime sponsor of the Huskers, Emeritus is proud to support all 14 women's athletic programs. Husker Women's Athletics, powered by Emeritus. The call stands. So an unsuccessful challenge by Creighton. They're out of them. And Nebraska's lead is 21-16 with four to go for a sweep against Creighton. Andy Jackson, that laser launch. Here it comes into the net, 21-17.
1: Our rules of serving. I think we need to add, never miss a serve after a challenge review.
0: That long delay.
1: Acts like a timeout.
0: Mm.
1: Ice is the server.
0: Katie Dalton back in. They continue to use that two-setter approach. Pass made by Olivia. Setter dump. Bergen Riley dug by the setter, Katie Dalton. Now bump set, Creighton over the left. Abby Hayes cross court. Nice up, Olivia. Here come the Huskers. Middle, now right back. Shot by Virginia Adriano. Back low attack option with Laney Choboy, a little injured. Diving for a ball earlier, 22-17. Timeout, Creighton. When we come back, Huskers try to finish off the sweep over their in-state rivals, the Creighton Blue Jays, on the Huskers Radio Network.
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0: Nebraska 22, Creighton 17, Huskers 3 away from a sweep. Creighton University, 4,650 students, Nebraska. On the Lincoln campus, 19,400 students. There are more freshmen at UNL than our students at Creighton. Two second-year head coaches, Danny Busboom Kelly and Brian Rosen, going at it for the second straight year. A year ago, it went five sets. Brian Rosen replaced Kirsten Bernthal Booth, 22 years, won 72% of her matches, 12 conference titles, 14 NCAA tournaments in 22 years, four Sweet 16s, two Elite Eights. Brian Rosen, 1 year and one Elite Eight. Danny Busboom Kelly, regional finer and Elite Eight herself a year ago. Replaced John Cook, 25 years, won 88% of his matches, 12 Final Fours. Both retired in the same offseason. Early 2025. 22-17, Nebraska served by Bergen Riley. Three to go. Abby Hayes passes for Creighton. The slide. Eloise Brandeweed drops it. No, it did not hit the floor. Now Treya Sigler gets the swing. Out of bounds. Boy, how did Virginia get that ball off the floor? Was that a pancake?
1: She threw a one arm out and saved it. But our defense has been rock solid tonight, JB. Just making some of these plays, sprawling out for balls, keeping the ball from touching the ground.
0: Creighton's in negative. Perfect pass, Harper. Quick attack, Kenekogo. Block back, covered by Harper. Smooth as butter. Right side swing. Terea dug beautifully in the back row. And a free ball over by Creighton. Here come the Huskers. Terea, Bergen back to

0: for three, I should say. Either way, they're out. Left side shot, Dud. Now Nebraska, Harper blasts off the block. Diving dig of beauty. Bumps at left. Trinity Shad series. Dug by Harper. Now Nebraska set in the middle. Tip shot, beauty by Kanakoga. 24-18, Big Red.
1: Tanner Cogill, still red hot, 7 kills, no errors on 10 swings, being 700.
0: Got to compliment Sydney Reisinger back there. She has been digging artfully in the last three or four rallies. Huskers server, nice pass, Sydney Reisinger. Left side swing, Trinity Shad series, nice up by Torreya. Right side swing for the match, Virginia Adriano blocked. Trinity Shad series, Creighton still fighting, 24-19, Big Red, trying to sweep them.
1: Virginia went into that swing blind. There was a big block in front of her. It was an out-of-system set. She just went up swinging as hard as she can. She has to be strategic there, see the block. Maybe that's when you use a roll shot or a tip.
0: 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Pass beauty by Olivia. Quick attack. Kaboom! Kanakoga finishes off Creighton, and the Huskers win tonight in three over the Jays. Kanakoga. 8 kills, no errors, and 11 swings. My goodness. As she replaced Vinaya Obeche in the lineup today. That was your Hy-Vee match point brought to you by Hy-Vee, proud sponsor of the basketball. Hy-Vee with a helpful smile in every aisle. 25, 13, 15, and 19. Huskers defense holds Creighton to a negative attack percentage. In fact, in this match, Creighton only had 17 assists and 17 kills. The Huskers, 41 assists and 41 kills. Huskers are 8-0, and the Big Red drops Creighton to 5-5. A lot to come, including a conversation with the head coach, Danny Busboom Kelly, on the Huskers Radio Network.
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7: 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Top prize odds, 1 in 22 million. Top-ranked Nebraska sweeps 20th-ranked Creighton. A few scores from around the Big Ten. Only two other games in action tonight. In the third set between Illinois and Eastern Illinois, that match is tied up at one set apiece. Going on later tonight at 8 p.m. Central, Drake in Iowa will match up in Iowa City. And in the top 25, in the second set, UTEP and TCU.

0: 13th ranked in the nation, are tied up at 1-1. If you ever wondered what UTEP stands for, it's the University of Texas El Paso. The second set between Incarnate Word and 18th ranked Baylor, the Bears lead 1-0. And 3rd ranked Louisville took a sweep over Western Kentucky. Let's look around major athletics tonight. Phillies and Nationals currently in action in the top of the 7th. One out, and the Phillies just scored 3-0. Happening in college football later this week, 2nd-ranked Georgia against Arkansas will face off at 11 a.m. Central. Kent State will take on 6th-ranked Ohio State in London at Wembley Stadium at 11 a.m. Central. And of course, at 6:15 Central in the evening, Nebraska hosts North Dakota to get out of the non-cons part of their schedule. In the NFL, the Vikings face off against the Bears this Sunday at 12 o'clock Central. And, of course, the Eagles face off against the Titans also at noon that Sunday. In the MLB, a couple more scores for you. Athletics and Rays facing off top of the 7th, 2 outs. Rays lead 4-3. Between the Dodgers and Reds in the bottom of the 6th in Cincinnati, Reds lead 3-2. Top of the 6th between the Brewers and the Pirates knotted up at 3. End of the 5th between the Orioles and the Mets. Orioles lead 6-1. Top of the 4th between the Braves and the Cubs. Cubs lead 2-0. Top of the 2nd between the Red Sox and the Rangers. Red Sox lead 2-1. And top of the 2nd between Royals and Astros. No score there. Some final scores from earlier today. Guardians defeat the White Sox 6-3. Giants defeat the Cardinals 6-5. Twins defeat the Yankees 5-4. Blue Jays defeat the Tigers 5-1. And that will be all for the evening. So, again, Nebraska takes a sweep over Creighton. We'll have more postgame, including a conversation with Danny Busboom Kelly right after this. 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
3: 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It's free. It is easy. It's the law. Here's your Nebraska 8-1-1. Take of the match. Good pass. Left side tip shot. Abby Hayes, the Island. Diving dig to Ram from the opposite pin. Free ball over. Here come the blue. Down by 9. Right side swing. Jaya Johnson off the block. Beautiful up by Harper Murray. Fed left. Nebraska shot to Ram. Sigler block back covered again. The Huskers in those white tops. Right side. Virginia swings off the block. Doug jousted the net. Flipped over. Here come the Huskers. Olivia's got to bump it over to Trey Sigler. Big swing. Double block back. Great cover by Harper. Nebraska volleyball set in the middle. Pinnacolia finds the floor. That's good volleyball. 22-12. Huskers outdig another opponent handily. 47-21. Nebraska gets more than twice as many digs as Creighton. Hence, Creighton's negative attack percentage. Creighton only had 17 kills in three sets. Well, our final blockout hunger tally for this match was 9 tonight. And Andy Jackson led the team with 6 blocks. With each block, UBT is proud to donate to the Food Bank of Lincoln. 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Your money has people. 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Block of the match. Right side tip, block back toe. Now Harper back row swings. Off the block, stays on Creighton's side. 12-12 in the second. Right side swing. Absent foul. Big block by Harper. Kenny Kogan was there too. Needed it. 13-12. Big red set two. Huskers win this one in three. Tied the Blue Jays in blocks with nine each. Andy had six to lead the way. Three apiece for Harper Murray and Bergen Riley. And then two apiece for Kenneth Kogel and Virginia Adriano. Stay right there. We got the head coach shortly. You're listening to Big Red Volley.
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3: Huskers sweep Creighton, dropping the Jays to a 5-5 record this year. Nebraska is now 3-0 against ranked opponents, Texas, Baylor, and now Creighton. 25-13, 25-15, and 25-19. Up next, 7 o'clock Friday night, North Carolina is in town. That's another ranked opponent for the Big Red, number 25 in the land. And then 12 noon, Sunday matinee, FGCU, Florida Gulf Coast University. 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
6: Kill! Virginia Adriano. Kaboom!
3: Wow. Timmy.
7: That was a really nice kill by Virginia, but you have to give the credit to Bergen Riley. It was a tight dig to the net. Bergen goes up, somehow saves it from going over, from herself going in the net, and just sets up Virginia perfectly. And I think that Creighton block was paying attention to Bergen and thinking she was going to set her attack.
3: Virginia finished with 8 kills, 5 errors, hit 143. Harper Murray on the outside hit negative 8 kills, 9 errors. And let's look at Treya Sigler. 6 kills, 5 errors. The Huskers continue to struggle with offensive productivity on the pins. Even without Manaya Obeche, the middle's highly productive. Kenneth Cogill, 8 kills, no errors, hit 727. And then Andy Jackson tonight had those 6 big blocks to lead the Huskers, but also 9 kills, 1 error, hit 571. We'll talk to the head coach shortly, and it'll start with conversation about those pins, what needs to happen there. But Huskers overwhelmed Creighton tonight, sweeping the Jays 25-13, 15-19 on the Huskers Radio Network.
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3: Huskers sweep Creighton. Pretty atypical in this rivalry. There was a sweep in 2021, and then prior to that, 2015. Prior to that, 2011. So just three going back to 2011. So normally this series is marked by four setters or five setters. We are thrilled to tell you that the head coach has made her way from the well-attended press conference after the match, filled with local and not-so-local media jacks, and has made her way into the capacious Husker Radio Network booth courtside here, and we're going to chat with her when we come right back. 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
3: 25, 13, 15, and 19. All Huskers hitting 202 to Creighton's negative attack percentage. I'm John Baylor, visiting with the head coach of Nebraska Volleyball, Danny Busboom Kelly. Congratulations.
15: Thanks.
3: Your thoughts after this one?
15: Well, I said I wouldn't say this on the TV postgame. I saved it for the radio.
3: Thank you.
15: That was maybe one of the most boring games I've ever coached. So I felt like it was just ugly volleyball.
3: Really?
15: After game one, it was not too exciting, and you know, I'm a little disappointed. You know, I know we swept them and held them to negative, but just I thought our team could have played much better, and I like to see us be a little more electric.
3: Can you be more specific? What areas you want to see a lot of improvement?
15: Well, attacking, you know, offensively, especially. We didn't have a pin hit over 150, you know, and that's just a little bit disappointing. I don't know. I just think we can be much better. We got to work on, continue to work on things, but at some point it's like we can say that we got to put it into action.
3: What is holding back the outsides, Harper and Torres? Are there the defensive schemes shutting them down, or is it you guys?
15: I don't, you know, that's a good question. That's for the coaches to figure out. It feels like we're getting them good looks tonight, especially. I know we had some one-on-ones and some great sets to them. And, you know, we've been talking about getting them both, Harper and Terea and Virginia, for that matter, like some better balls on good passes, not just giving them all the bad ones. So I thought we did a pretty good job of that tonight. We just got to get them to kill the ball a little bit more.
3: Kenna Cogill. How do you keep her on the bench?
15: I know. She's does great. What's awesome about Kenna, too, is she does, you know, she just comes into practice every day, works, does her job, you know, never complains, and, you know, she gets rewarded. And she acted like a senior out there. That's what was most impressive. Of course, you can look at her numbers, and those are impressive, but just the way she approached the game today was awesome.
3: I love non-complainers.
15: Yeah, they're great.
3: Complainers.
15: I mean, we don't have a team of complainers.
3: Good.
15: But especially Kenna. She just really, she's somebody that like puts her head down and works.
3: Blue collar,
15: exactly.
3: Brings her lunch pail every day. Two blocks. She had eight kills, no errors, hit 727.
15: Yeah, that you'll take those numbers.
3: And she was supposed to watch tonight.
15: Exactly.
3: How's Manaya doing?
15: I think Manaya's doing fine. You know, it's an illness that hopefully is short-lived.
3: Illness. Are all the players getting flu shots this time of year?
15: I don't know. I haven't noticed anybody getting flu shots, but I think it's one of those things. It's that time of year. The weather's changing. You might catch a bug.
3: You leave that up for the players? They get to decide what they want to do?
15: I think so. I'm not our trainer.
3: All righty. Lauren?
7: Danny, I want to talk to you about setting. I've noticed something this year with Bergen Riley. She's suddenly setting against the flow, where, it, you know, in years past, she was a setter who set with the flow. Is that something that you guys have been working on? Is that something that you're communicating with her? Is she just doing that on her own? Talk us through just that process and why we're seeing more of that this year.
15: Yeah, we talked about doing it a little bit more this year, and we have been working on it. I do think, you know, after working on it last year quite a bit throughout the spring, our hitters are getting more comfortable, like, hitting that ball. I think it's very hard as an attacker, like, harder than you think. You got to wait. It's a, you know, typically they want to go at their tempo when a ball's crossing the whole court. It's hard to slow those attackers down. So they've just gotten much better at timing it, which has been great. But you don't want to get too long-distance happy. You know, I think that gives the block more time to get there, but I like the way Bergen's been setting, and I think she's doing it at the appropriate times.
7: And then any updates on Lainey Choboy?
15: Yeah, she's fine. That looked like a collision that hurt, and she kind of was grimacing, and I honestly wanted to try the 6-2 tonight if we had a good opportunity. So I'm like, okay, let's just try the double sub. Lainey looks a little banged up anyways. But she was ready to go back in, and I just thought it was a good opportunity to let Virginia serve, and Virginia's got a great back row attack, so it's like, how can we incorporate that? However, Lainey's been playing amazing, so we don't really want to take her off the court when we don't have to either. So trying to figure out how we're going to use Virginia out of the back row if we need her.
3: Another ranked opponent, number 25, North Carolina, on Friday night. What happens between now and then?
15: Well, we'll have tomorrow a quick practice and then gear up for North Carolina.
3: How close were you to bringing in Skylar tonight?
15: Honestly, not that close. I felt like Trey and Harper were both playing. They were passing really well, serving well, blocking well. You know, so they were doing everything really well except killing the ball. So it felt like, you know, we could work through that and we can win without that when they're doing everything else at a high level.
3: Thanks, Coach.
15: All right, thanks.
3: That's Danny Busboom Kelly. All right, Lauren Cook West, final thoughts.
7: After listening to Danny's thoughts, I'm maybe changing my tune a little bit. I thought for a while Nebraska played okay, but now that she pointed some things out, it was kind of sloppy, and there were some plays where Nebraska could have done things differently. But I will say this, Kenna Cogill coming in, you know, because Manaya was out with an illness, she impressed me the most, and you have to give her credit. You have to give Bergen credit for setting her some great balls, putting her in some great situations, but you also have to give Kenna credit because not only did she produce offensively, but she put up a nice block. I just think she brings a really beautiful energy out on the court, and it just enhances the play that's out there, and she really doesn't take away or bring anything negative. So really impressed with her, and I hope we'll be able to see her a little more this season.
3: And Lauren, the strengths of Nebraska are pretty clear. The defense, suffocating, held Creighton to a negative attack percentage. The middles are strong. Doesn't matter if Mania is out or not. The setting is elite. The back row defense, Laney and Bergen. And the serving is vastly improved. I'm not sure it's elite yet, but it's going to make other teams struggle passing the volleyball. Creighton only got 17 kills the entire night. But can you go deep in December when you've got outsides hovering around 0 or 100 attack percentage? Not just one of them, but all three of them. And how important is it for those outsides, and if Skyler's in the mix, all, you know, one or two of those four to start putting up big numbers offensively?
7: I think you have to have big numbers who are putting up, you know, big numbers offensively. We can't just rely on our middles, especially if we're not passing well, JB, then you really can't rely on your middles. And but I you know, you bring up how good Nebraska is in all these areas. I don't think it's a talent thing. I think it's all mental. It's can Nebraska conquer this mental game? And I think that's, if they can, then great. They're going to probably win a national championship. But if they can't, then they're going to have a really hard path to get there. So I think it's just focusing mentally, taking that pressure off, not worrying about all the outside distractions or how you're playing. You know, just focusing in that moment, on that point, what you can do to help your team. And I think it's harder. It's hard to do, and but I know they're working on it, and hopefully we'll be able to see some improvement.
3: Thanks, Lauren.
7: Thanks, JB.
3: For my broadcast partner, Lauren Cook West, for the former head coach, Terry Pettit, for the current head coach, Danny Busboom Kelly, for our producer extraordinaire, Mr. Josh Hilkeman, had some help from Christopher Sullivan Diaz tonight. I think Camden Cohn was in the mix. My name's John Baylor. My role tonight, describe what I saw. Mission accomplished. We're going to talk to you Friday night. Another ranked opponent, number 25, North Carolina Tar Heels, are in town. Tonight's post-match conversation with the head coach was brought to you by the Nebraska Department of Transportation, reminding you, protect your future this game day by buckling up, putting the phone down, and finding a sober ride if you've been drinking. This traffic report is brought to you by the Nebraska Department of Transportation's Highway Safety Office. Your Huskers are 8-0. Creighton has dropped 3 in a row, 4 of 5, and stands at 5-5. The Big Red, Friday night, 7 o'clock, number 25, North Carolina. Pregame starts at 6. Until then, good night, Nebraska. Greetings, Nebraska, and welcome inside Pinnacle Bank Arena, capacity 15,500 for the annual I-80 volleyball rivalry. Number 20, Creighton, 5-4, is here to challenge your number one Huskers, 7-0. Aiden Ames, great blocker, former Texas Longhorns, playing middle. They set her in the middle. She smashes, block back, and Dee Jackson. Harper Murray helps. It's 3-1 Big Red. It's your first block of the match. Served by Trinity Shad Series. She'll get set in the back row. The slide, Andy Jack, kaboom! Wow, just too fast. Defense wasn't ready. 7-4. Fed left. Nebraska shot terrific. Block back covered again. The Huskers in those white tops. Right side. Virginia swings off the block. Doug jousts to the net. Flipped over. Here come the Huskers. Olivia's got to bump it over to Trasinger. Big swing. Double block back. Great cover by Harper. The basketball ball set in the middle. Pinnacolia finds the floor. That's good volleyball. 22-12. Losing 3 of the last 4. Quick attack. Kinnikul goes 4-for-4. Kaboom. Wow. 24-13. Creighton gets it back left pin. Abby Hayes tipping off the block. Harper Murray now Nebraska. Bergen check back right side. Virginia. Set one done. Creighton bumps it over to left front. Trinity Shad series block. Andy Jackson. Had a little help from Bergen Riley. Nebraska's tied this baby at 4 in the second. Huskers won the first. Right side tip, block back tower. Now Harper back row swings off the block, stays on Creighton's side. 12-12 in the second. Right side swing. Absalom Powell. Big block by Harper. Kitty Kogel was there too. Needed it. 13-12. Big Red set 2. No side tip shot. That might have been long. Played by Treya Sigler. Now Nebraska bumps it to Harper. Kaboom! That's an All-American right there. 17-12. Pass by Abby Hayes beautifully. Shoots it to the middle. Brandoe not down. Nice up by Andy. She's digging back to the barrel. Tip shot from the back row. Harper Murray.
6: 25-13. Huskers pull away. This baby was tied at 13, and the Huskers win it 25-15 in the second.
3: Pass is made by Creighton. Long shoots it. Eloise Brandewee blocked back, covered. Back row swing. Doug, here come the Huskers. Back set, tight, swing.
6: Kill for Tiddy Abriano. Kaboom!
3: Wow. Coming. Served by Eloise Brandewee, the middle. Pass beauty by Olivia. Quick attack.
6: Kaboom! Kinnikogo finishes off Creighton, and the Huskers win tonight in three over the Jays. Kinnikogo, 8 kills, no errors, and 11 swings. My goodness.
3: As she replaced Manaya Obeche in the lineup today.
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0: 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A one-on-one with Coach Rhule reliving the game that was. The highs, the lows, and the path forward. 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
7: 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Isolated showers possible for tonight, as well as patchy fog. Otherwise, cloudy with a low getting down to around 61. And then for your Thursday, isolated showers, widespread fog in the morning, then gradually becoming mostly sunny with a high near 74.
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6: It's the birthday of one David Michael Sabo, born in Perth Amboy, New Jersey. You know Dave by his nickname, The Snake. He's my bud and Skid Row's lead guitarist, so let's see what my metal maidens dug up. Now, in 2021, Dave came out of the mental illness closet, so to speak, when he revealed he's been dealing with mental health issues since he was in his teens. Dave said he was terrified fans would find out he suffered from depression, anxiety, and panic attacks because he felt it would diminish Skid Row's popularity. But with all the dialogue about mental health these days, he feels liberated to be able to express himself openly. Dave, thanks for sharing your story. It's important people hear it and know that they are not alone. Two, one of the things that drives Dave crazy in a non-mental health way is always being asked if there is any possibility Sebastian Bach will return to Skid Row. Unfortunately for all of us fans, Dave's answer is always the same, and that answer is an emphatic no. You know, I'm friends with Snake and with Sebastian, and I don't get it. Just saying. And three, Sabo and his best bud, Rachel Bolan, have co-written all the biggies for Skid Row. The very first single released from Skid Row's debut album was the kick-ass song, Youth Gone Wild. Dave says that he and Rachel wrote that song because they both felt alienated and alone in the world. He was shocked by how many other people felt exactly the same way and that the fans connected so deeply to the lyrics. No doubt about that. Yep, Youth Gone Wild became a huge hit and an anthem for a generation of headbangers. So here it is right now on your daily House of Hair cut.

0: 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And don't forget, if it ain't metal, it's crap. See you tomorrow.
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6: 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Isolated showers possible for tonight, as well as patchy fog. Otherwise, cloudy with a low getting down to around 61. And then for your Thursday, isolated showers, widespread fog in the morning, then gradually becoming mostly sunny with a high near 74.
7: 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It's science.
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0: want Huskers? 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A one-on-one with Coach Rhule reliving the game that was. The highs, the lows, and the path forward. 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

0: 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A one-on-one with Coach Rhule, reliving the game that was. 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
6: 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Isolated showers possible for tonight, as well as patchy fog. Otherwise, cloudy with a low getting down to around 61. And then for your Thursday, isolated showers, widespread fog in the morning, then gradually becoming mostly sunny with a high near 74.
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0: 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I'm missing it? 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
5: 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Tackle this year's corn stalks with a heavy-duty Vermeer 605 in Baylor from Kate International in Albion, Crofton, and Neely today. Isolated showers and widespread fog possible for your Thursday. Otherwise cloudy, then gradually becoming mostly sunny with a high near 74. And scattered showers and thunderstorms possible for tonight. Low getting down to around 66 degrees.
6: 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Citizens, remain calm. Rock levels are within acceptable limits. You may continue rocking. Thank you for your cooperation.
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It's a 94 Rock Block. You stay classy, Northeast Nebraska.

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0: Huskers, you got it. The Husker Football Show, now every Monday and Tuesday on NCN. A one-on-one with Coach Rhule reliving the game that was. 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
4: 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Isolated showers and widespread fog possible for your Thursday. Otherwise cloudy, then gradually becoming mostly sunny with a high near 74. And scattered showers and thunderstorms possible for tonight. Low getting down to around 66 degrees.
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4: 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Fall weather football calls for pizza. Grab your favorite Valentino's pizza before the big game. Isolated showers and widespread fog possible for your Thursday. Otherwise cloudy, then gradually becoming mostly sunny with a high near 74. Scattered showers and thunderstorms possible for tonight. Low getting down to around 66 degrees.
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4: 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Ace is the place with the helpful hardware folks. Isolated showers and widespread fog possible for your Thursday. Otherwise cloudy, then gradually becoming mostly sunny with a high near 74. And scattered showers and thunderstorms possible for tonight. Low getting down to around 66 degrees.
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4: 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Isolated showers and widespread fog possible for your Thursday. Otherwise cloudy, then gradually becoming mostly sunny with a high near 74. Then scattered showers and thunderstorms possible for tonight. Low getting down to around 66 degrees.
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5: 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Isolated showers and widespread fog possible for your Thursday. Otherwise, cloudy, then gradually becoming mostly sunny with a high near 74. And scattered showers and thunderstorms possible for tonight. Low getting down to around 66 degrees.
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moly! 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

61 degrees at 6:13. Partly sunny, 74 today. Good morning. Welcome to the precipitous slide into the weekend. Some people would call it a Thursday. Mookie in the morning, Hollyweird Minute, Tea Time with the T-Man coming up. And next hour, we talk with Richie Ramone of the Ramones. Pink Floyd now, 94 Rock.

0: Hello, 94 Rock sports fans. We're at Memorial Stadium in Lincoln, where the mighty Cornhuskers are preparing to take on the North Dakota Fighting Hawks. Coach Rule, how do you think North Dakota will compare to your other opponents?
1: And another one gone, and another one gone, another one bites the dust, hey.
0: Let's talk to the Fighting Hawks. What do you think it'll feel like running down the tunnel onto the field in Lincoln?
2: I'm on the highway to hell.
0: Hawks head coach Eric Schmidt, what goes through your mind when you look at your roster?
3: Help, I need somebody. Help.
0: How do you think your run game will fare against the Blackshirts?
4: Dust in the wind.
0: Coach Schmidt, what's your post-game locker room speech going to be like?
5: We gotta get out of this place.
0: And what do you think your team will have to say after this game?
6: Everybody hurts.
0: He doesn't sound too optimistic, Coach Rule. Do you think North Dakota has any chance at an upset?
7: Dream on, dream on, dream on.
0: Thanks, Coach, and good luck. This has been a special report from Lincoln. Go Big Red.
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9: I'm pleased to be joined today on Faith Health Inside Look by Dr. Tristan Hartzell with Faith Health. And today we're talking about trigger finger.
10: When it's just clicking and locking, it's pretty easy to diagnose. For other people, it is that classic clunking. So they make a fist and their finger gets stuck and they have to use their other hand to pull it out. It clunks through. Yeah. And sometimes they just show up late and it's a contracture. It's like, what has happened here? So by simple but complicated, it's simple to diagnose when you come see us, but it's complicated and describe this is the one symptom that people have from it. So we talk about things like injections or formal therapy, and sometimes we do surgery as well. It kind of is the patient's preference at that point. Do they want to get it over with? Are they sick of it? Or they want to try and drag their feet with some of these simpler options first?
9: Yeah.
10: Sometimes we do it percutaneously with needles as well, though there's pluses and minuses to that. But again, there's not a right or wrong way to do it. It's just however you're comfortable with doing it and however the patient is comfortable treating it.
9: Thank you, Doctor. And that's Faith Health Inside Look.
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15: Good morning. Norfolk City officials answered lots of questions about the city's wastewater woes during an emergency council meeting on Tuesday. The problems don't affect drinking water, they don't affect the water supply, and you should avoid the Elkhorn River near the wastewater treatment plant. But they didn't say exactly who might be to blame for the issue. That's because state and city officials are still investigating. Several residents spoke at the meeting and expressed concerns about the plant Actus Nutrition, formerly known as Milk Specialties Global, which was the subject of a Flat Water Free Press investigation last year that revealed the dairy plant violated its wastewater agreement with the city 284 times in 1 year. Last August, the city increased daily fines for when Actus violates the agreement from $1,000 to $5,000 per day. State investigators and city officials toured three food industry facilities on Tuesday, Actus, Highland Dairy, and Wispac. The North Central District Health Department is giving local students a chance to freshen up their concession stands this fall. NCDHD says it's launching the Healthy Concession Stand Mini Grant, offering schools up to $1,000 for new equipment and $350 in project support to add healthier food and beverage options. The grant is open to all schools across nine counties in Northeast and North Central Nebraska. The application deadline is September 30th. Several months ago, the Pierce Community Golf Course was stuck in the sand with debt piling up and unplayable holes, but thanks to community support, the course is back on the green. If you visited the Pierce Golf Course earlier this year, things were looking a little rough around the edges, but things have progressed significantly since then. Temporary Pierce Golf Course Board President Andy White says the turnaround is thanks largely in part to community support.
16: That was one of the most refreshing things about our communities. We had not only people step forward to take care of the debt, but then we had people step forward to serve on this transitional board and take care of the positions that we needed.
15: White adds that since then, three community members stepped in to buy the course, not to shut it down, but to preserve what it means to the town. You can find more of today's news online at newschannelnebraska.com. From the NCN Newsroom, I'm Brandon Shanahan.
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14: 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Dense fog advisory till 10 a.m. Turn them headlights on. After that, partly sunny and 74. Low of 66 tonight, partly sunny and 85 tomorrow. Right now, 61 Hollywood Minute. Tea time with the T-Man coming up. Next hour, we talk with Richie Ramone of the Ramones. 94 Rock with Aerosmith.

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1: Welcome to Hollywood. Saturday Night Live is adding two more cast members and three more laughs. Oprah Winfrey is coming to the Sphere in Las Vegas. Technically, she's just using it to store some of her extra money. Madonna will open up this year's MTV Video Awards. She had to go on stage early because her bedtime is 6:30 now.
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1: The way they framed it is they said, look, we've just written this film, and our lead character, Marty McFly, his favorite band would be Huey Lewis and the News. So we thought, why not ask you to write a song? I said, frankly, don't much care for writing a song called
2: Back to the Future.
1: And they went, no problem. 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
2: It's another real holiday, T-Man. Sorry it's not food-related. Well, sort of. They're cleaning up the mess from your food. It's National Professional House Cleaners Day. So we're asking on Facebook, who was your favorite TV housekeeper? If you want to go really old school, Hazel. How about Flo from the Jeffersons, Alice from the Brady Bunch, Rosie from the Jetsons, Benson from Soap, and then later, obviously, Benson. Edna from The Facts of Life and also Different Strokes. Well, I guess just Different Strokes. She wasn't the housekeeper on The Facts of Life, but it was hard to tell her apart character-wise. She always acted the same. Jeffrey from Fresh Prince. Tony Danza from Who's the Boss? The guy who could only play people named Tony, apparently. He was Tony on Taxi. He was they'd say, "Hey, Mikey." And he'd go, "Huh? Are you talking to me?" He didn't. Unless you said Tony, he didn't know you were talking to him. And Niles from The Nanny. Who was your favorite TV housekeeper?
3: Ooh, Arnold Schwarzenegger would have a whole different answer to this.
2: Yes.
3: This would be his girlfriend.
2: I think you'll know who mine is. I want to pump her up.
3: I'm going to go with Mr. Belvedere. Butler counts, right?
2: Sure, why not? And, of course, Mr. Belvedere, one of the most hilarious behind-the-scenes stories, they had to suspend filming for like a week or two because... You know, he was a big guy. Let's just say he accidentally sat on his own man area. and he blew an O-ring, and so he had to go to the hospital there. I mean, that's, wow, best excuse ever. I mean, what are you going to say? I love me some Benson because he was always making fun of the people he worked for, and somehow they didn't realize it because they were too stupid. So he was always hilarious, especially on Soap, which is about to celebrate its 50th anniversary next year. Have you ever watched that show, Soap? It was before your time.
3: I don't think so.
2: Oh, it's a riot. It was a sitcom that made fun of soap operas. And some of the characters on there were just ridiculous. There was a ventriloquist, and his dummy always said outrageous things that offended people, and they would attack the dummy instead of him. Like the dummy was saying it on his own. But anyway, Benson was on that show, and then later he worked for the governor as Benson. Let us know on National Professional House Cleaners Day who is your favorite TV housekeeper.
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5: Good morning. In high school volleyball, Norfolk Catholic is making the trip out to Boone Central for a triangular, and they'll take on Boone Central and Stanton. The Lutheran High Northeast volleyball team makes a quick trip to Wayne to try to build on their strong start to the season. And on the softball field, Norfolk is traveling to Lincoln High to take on the Lynx. The third-ranked Northeast Community College men's soccer team continues to dominate to start their season as they beat National Park College 7-1 earlier this week. The win improves the Hawks' winning streak to 4 games as they now sit 7-0-2 on the season and will be back in action Friday as they take on Marshalltown in Norfolk. The top-ranked Nebraska volleyball team cruised to a 3-set win against 20th-ranked Creighton last night in Lincoln by scores of 25-13, 25-15, and 25-19. Here's how the winning point sounded on the Huskers radio network.
6: 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Quick attack. Kaboom! Kinnikogo finishes off Creighton, and the Huskers win tonight in 3 over the Jays. Kinnikogo, 8 kills, no errors, and 11 swings. My goodness.
5: The Big Red now improved to 8-0 on the season and welcome in North Carolina and Florida Gulf Coast University to the Bob Devaney Sports Center this weekend. The Nebraska football program has secured 2 significant non-conference matchups in the early 2030s. The Huskers will take on Notre Dame in a home-and-home series in 2032 and 2033, marking the first matchup in more than 3 decades for 2 of the most tradition-rich programs in college football. Nebraska will host Notre Dame at Memorial Stadium in Lincoln on October 30th, 2032, before the Huskers travel to South Bend to return the favor at Notre Dame Stadium October 29th, 2033. You can find more of today's news online at newschannelnebraska.com. 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

0: goes behind the music.
1: Now, we're up to the song by the heavy metal superstar who's living out his wildest fantasies. I'm talking about David Lee Roth, the lead singer of the group Van Halen. When we spoke to David recently, we asked him if his success has given him freedom to do anything he wants. And he told us about a club that he formed called the Jungle Studs. David said, "The first book I ever read all the way through from cover to cover was Tarzan of the Apes. And I've had a fix on the jungle ever since. I also found that very few of the people around me were willing to head into the jungle and live off the land. So I formed the Jungle Studs. In the Amazon, we hunted and fished for everything we ate." David also told us that because he insisted that the Jungle Studs chart and map their own course, they were lost in the Amazon jungle for a week. But he says, you stop worrying when you come back from a trip like that. It changes your outlook on life. If something goes wrong on stage, I can just sit back and think, that's okay, I've seen worse.

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94 Rock and Mookie in the morning. Another reason to be glad you live in Nebraska. Scientists in New Jersey have built a mosquito toilet. It's appropriate. New Jersey's nickname is Mosquito Toilet.

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1: I wanted something that had a little lick from the beginning, and I just hit that

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And then finally I'd hit the waiting is the hardest part. And then I'd go, well, now what? You know? And I'd be like, all week. You eat dinner, you come back, sit down, pick up the guitar. People start banging on the wall. Don't play that!

Hey there, this is Peter Griffin, and you're listening to Mookie in the Morning on 94 Rock. He may be an idiot, but there is one thing he is not, sir, and that is an

0: 94 Rock and Roll High School, the Ramones and Mookie in the morning, and one of their members joining us now. He's got a new movie coming out next week called The Tea. It's Richie Ramone. Good morning.
1: Hey, it's Richie Ramone. How are you?
0: Thank you so much for being with us, and thank you for helping continue the comeback of vinyl. I see that you've released your last album, not only digitally, but it's on vinyl as well.
1: Yeah, I put it on vinyl, too, and the vinyl, I put a bonus track.
0: Like collectors, one of those ones you just hang on the wall, you never actually play.
1: You know, it's funny, because Ramones fans are big collectors of music. They're not, they don't really do the download age, you know. They love stuff that they can hold, you know.
0: Oh, absolutely. So, maybe you get one copy to listen to and then one copy to hang on the wall or something.
1: Hey, that's good for me, right?
0: Yeah, exactly. Well, you sell two copies to one person right there. That's a pretty good deal.
1: Right.
0: Oh, man. I got to tell you, going back to the days of Rock and Roll High School, which pretty sure I saw that movie about 38 times.
1: Wow.
0: Yeah, just fantastic. And I remember, speaking of vinyl, buying my first copy of End of the Century. You know, listen to Rock and Roll High School and Havana Affair and all those over and over. And what I loved about the Ramones and what I still love about you is that for the cynical, disaffected youth, we had music we could relate to that didn't that wasn't necessarily depressing. You know what I'm saying? It was cynical and disaffected, but yet still up-tempo.
1: Right. No, it was, you know, it was real believable music. You know, we talked about, you know, things that, you know, occur in everyday life, and it really related to the kids and all the misfits out there.
0: Exactly.
1: You know, it's important, you know?
0: Yeah, you got to have something to connect with, especially back then, because we didn't have the internet, and so you often would feel really alone. You're like, I'm the only one who feels this way, and then you put on a Ramones record, and you're like, I'm obviously not the only one, because they get it.
1: Right. That's the exact key word, getting it, you know? And, you know, That's what it's all about. You know, you get it or you don't get it. You know, things are a little tougher on the kids now, you know, with everything going on in the world and, you know, stuff like that. So,
0: Do you think we had it easier as kids, or do you think every generation has it tough but just in a different way?
1: No, I think it was a little easier back then. I think it's getting a little tougher with, you know, just for the economy that they're going through and the jobs, you know. Some of these kids even go to college, and then they get out, and they're working, you know, in a warehouse, you know. I mean, it's definitely a little tougher. I think the job thing has really made it tough on the kids, you know. So,
0: you feel like a little bit of the American dream has died?
1: A little bit, but I think it'll come back, but it's going to take a long time, you know. I mean, if you look at, you know, you look at the American dream in the 60s, 70s, you know, it was a lot better. Mm-hmm. But, you know, but I don't know. I don't like to get too deep in it. It is what it is. There's nothing we can do about it.
0: Well,
1: and then, you know, everybody has to just stay focused and get through it.
0: Sure.
1: And keep pushing themselves to do the best they can.
0: Amen. Of course, the Ramones celebrating the 50th anniversary of your debut album in 76. I mean, you guys really were the preeminent punk band, at least on the American side, right?
1: Yeah, I mean, the Ramones, you know, they definitely were. You know, they came out in the height of disco and just twisted things around. You got to remember Studio 54 in 1975 when they came out.
0: Yeah.
1: You know, it was a shock. You were like, and there was arena rock going on with ELP and all those kind of bands. It was like, what is this? You know, it was just like that. When you went to see them, you go, what kind of music is this? You know, it's really genius, you know. And they did influence a lot of people, you know. So it's really interesting.
0: Joey Ramone himself, didn't he once say that you saved the Ramones, you helped bring that spirit back, and it sounds like it's still alive, so...
1: Thank you so much. Yeah, we miss Joey, and he was a big supporter of mine, and he understood my talents, and he pushed me, you know. He said, come on, write some more. I want you to sing with me, and it was great. He was very secure in his own skin. You could find a lot of lead singers who, you know, don't want you to take the spotlight or nothing, but, you know, Joey was extremely supportive in that way.
0: Well, plus, he was always bigger than everybody, so you wouldn't want to pick a fight with him. Wasn't he like 6'5"?
1: Yeah, he was 6'5". It's really funny because I used to hang out a lot with Richie Stotts from the Plasmatics. He must be 6'7". Joey Ramone was 6'5". his brother was like 6'5", and I'm 6'3". So I always remember whenever we got in an elevator, I never had to look down. I could always look up or, you know, like, it's really strange. When you get in an elevator, you really see how tall you are next to somebody else. I guess because it's in this little confined space. But it used to be fun hanging out with them, you know, so I didn't have to be hunched over, you know, talking to people.
0: That's hilarious. Well, I would imagine you were probably one of the tallest bands in rock history. Did they ever ask you to also be the bouncer at the club you were playing?
1: No, I think we're too skinny for that.
0: Oh, okay. You got to bulk up a little bit for that, huh?
1: Right.
0: Well, I guess that's why they have you on the big screen. The new movie, The Tea, drops next Friday the 25th. The Ramones 50th anniversary edition of your debut album is out now as well on vinyl. It's Richie Ramone of the Ramones. Thanks for the time, sir.
1: Yeah, come out and party. Let's go.
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4: Good morning. Norfolk City officials answered lots of questions about the city's wastewater woes during an emergency council meeting on Tuesday. The problems don't affect drinking water, they don't affect the water supply, and you should avoid the Elkhorn River near the wastewater treatment plant. But they didn't say exactly who might be to blame for the issue. That's because state and city officials are still investigating. Several residents spoke at the meeting and expressed concerns about the plant Actus Nutrition, formerly known as Milk Specialties Global, which was the subject of a Flat Water Free Press investigation last year that revealed the dairy plant violated its wastewater agreement with the city 284 times in 1 year. Last August, the city increased daily fines for when Actus violates the agreement from $1,000 to $5,000 per day. State investigators and city officials toured three food industry facilities on Tuesday, Actus, Highland Dairy, and Wispac. The North Central District Health Department is giving local students a chance to freshen up their concession stands this fall. NCDHD says it's launching the Healthy Concession Stand Mini Grant, offering schools up to $1,000 for new equipment and $350 in project support to add healthier food and beverage options. The grant is open to all schools across nine counties in Northeast and North Central Nebraska. The application deadline is September 30th. Several months ago, the Pierce Community Golf Course was stuck in the sand with debt piling up and unplayable holes, but thanks to community support, the course is back on the green. If you visited the Pierce Golf Course earlier this year, things were looking a little rough around the edges, but things have progressed significantly since then. Temporary Pierce Golf Course Board President Andy White says the turnaround is thanks largely in part to community support.
5: That was one of the most refreshing things about our communities. We had not only people step forward to take care of the debt, but then we had people step forward to serve on this transitional board and take care of the positions that we needed.
4: White adds that since then, three community members stepped in to buy the course, not to shut it down, but to preserve what it means to the town. You can find more of today's news online at newschannelnebraska.com. From the NCN Newsroom, I'm Brandon Shanahan.
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3: 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Put them on. We got a dense fog advisory till 10 a.m. Partly sunny, 74 this afternoon, low 66 tonight. Partly cloudy, 85 tomorrow. Right now, 61.

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1: Welcome to Hollywood. Saturday Night Live is adding two more cast members and three more laughs. Oprah Winfrey is coming to the Sphere in Las Vegas. Technically, she's just using it to store some of her extra money. Madonna will open up this year's MTV Video Awards. She had to go on stage early because her bedtime is 6:30 now.
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1: Now we're up to Billy Joel, and Billy recently told reporter John Millward about his first date with the woman who would later become his wife, supermodel Christie Brinkley. He says, quote, "I wanted to take her to a show, and I wanted something romantic. I asked my record producer for a suggestion, and he said, Little Shop of Horrors. Because at the end of the show, these creepy, crawly vines tumble into the audience, and Christie will jump out of her seat and grab me. And sure enough, says Billy, when those vines came down, she gave a shriek and grabbed me. Which was good, because I was too shy to put my arm around her. It was good to get

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0: Hello, 94 Rock sports fans. We're at Memorial Stadium in Lincoln, where the mighty Cornhuskers are preparing to take on the North Dakota Fighting Hawks. Coach Rule, how do you think North Dakota will compare to your other opponents?
1: And another one gone, and another one gone, another one bites the dust, hey.
0: Let's talk to the Fighting Hawks. What do you think it'll feel like running down the tunnel onto the field in Lincoln?
2: I'm on a highway to hell.
0: Hawks head coach Eric Schmidt, what goes through your mind when you look at your roster?
3: 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Help.
0: How do you think your run game will fare against the black shirts?
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0: Coach Schmidt, what's your post-game locker room speech gonna be like?
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0: And what you think your team will have to say after this game?
6: Everybody hurts.
0: He doesn't sound too optimistic, Coach Rule. Do you think North Dakota has any chance at an upset?
7: Dream on, dream on, dream on.
0: Thanks, Coach, and good luck. This has been a special report from Lincoln. 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
3: Good morning. In high school volleyball, Norfolk Catholic is making the trip out to Boone Central for a triangular, and they'll take on Boone Central and Stanton. The Lutheran High Northeast volleyball team makes a quick trip to Wayne to try to build on their strong start to the season. And on the softball field, Norfolk is traveling to Lincoln High to take on the Lynx. The third-ranked Northeast Community College men's soccer team continues to dominate to start their season as they beat National Park College 7-1 earlier this week. The win improves the Hawks' winning streak to 4 games as they now sit 7-0-2 on the season and will be back in action Friday as they take on Marshalltown in Norfolk. The top-ranked Nebraska volleyball team cruised to a 3-set win against 20th-ranked Creighton last night in Lincoln by scores of 25-13, 25-15, and 25-19. Here's how the winning point sounded on the Huskers radio network.
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5: Kaboom! Kinnikoga finishes off Creighton, and the Huskers win tonight in 3 over the Jays. Kinnikoga, 8 kills, no errors, and 11 swings. My goodness.
3: The Big Red now improved to 8-0 on the season and welcome in North Carolina and Florida Gulf Coast University to the Bob Devaney Sports Center this weekend. The Nebraska football program has secured 2 significant non-conference matchups in the early 2030s. The Huskers will take on Notre Dame in a home-and-home series in 2032 and 2033, marking the first matchup in more than 3 decades for 2 of the most tradition-rich programs in college football. Nebraska will host Notre Dame at Memorial Stadium in Lincoln on October 30th, 2032, before the Huskers travel to South Bend to return the favor at Notre Dame Stadium October 29th, 2033. 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I'm Brandon Shanahan.

0: Temple of Rock goes behind the music.
1: Stone Temple Pilots' Interstate Love Song is the saddest song that nobody realizes is sad. Before he went to the studio to record their next album, Scott's girlfriend was determined to get him sober. She checked in regularly to make sure that he was still on the wagon. Scott told her that he was staying clean, the band was doing really well, they were recording awesome stuff, and he couldn't wait to show her. And two-thirds of that were lies. And that was the inspiration for the lyrics for Interstate Love Song. The phrase, "you lied," which is a constant refrain all throughout the song, is actually him speaking to himself. Basically, the song was about how guilty he felt lying to the band and his girlfriend and then leaving on a southern train right after.

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I'm Ace Ventura, pet detective, and I thought I heard a sick cat on the radio. Turns out it was just Mookie in the Morning on 94 Rock. Maybe I'll call him later. His number's still 911. Oh, I need that.

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Yeah. According to a new survey, 3 out of 5 women remove their bras right when they get home. And because of America's weight problem, half the men do too.

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1: Well, now we're up to the song I Don't Want to Miss a Thing by Aerosmith, a band whose lead singer didn't want to miss the song's video, so he performed with a broken knee. It was back in 1998. Aerosmith was performing in Anchorage, Alaska, when singer Steven Tyler took a fall and seriously injured one of his knees. He needed immediate surgery, but Steven had one thing to do first. He flew to Los Angeles with the band to tape the video for the song, I Don't Want to Miss a Thing. And he did it with his damaged knee in a cast. Though he was in pain, Steven performed with his trademark energy, except in this case, he wasn't leaping around the stage. He says, once I got into it, the pain went away. I had roadies watching me to make sure I didn't try to run around. That would have been bad. Now, here's Aerosmith with that song, an extra from 1998, I Don't Want to Miss a Thing.

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2: Coming up on another theme weekend, T-Man, strap on your flannel and fire up your Atari Jaguar. 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You can only save three of these 1993 albums. The rest are gone forever. Nirvana's In Utero, Smashing Pumpkins, Siamese Dream. We got U2's Zooropa, Radiohead's debut, Pablo Honey with Creep, Aerosmith, Get a Grip, Counting Crows, Sheryl Crow. I think Russell Crowe had an album out that year. Anyway. Cranberries and their debut, Pearl Jam versus, wow. You can only save three 1993 albums. The rest are gone forever. And go.
3: Yeah, I mean, the title of this said, which albums did you buy at the music store? And, man, I bought a lot of these. I don't know about you, but...
2: Well, yeah, back before we had kids, we had disposable income.
3: Well, and Columbia Records, where we could get...
2: Like, that was your music store, huh? And then, like me, after you got your 12 CDs for a penny, I would just, like, move to a different address and then start all over again. No, that's a different Mookie. That's not me.
3: Right?
2: Yeah.
3: That Nirvana album was great.
2: Yep. With Heart-Shaped Box.
3: Oh, yeah. Gonna go with that one right off the top.
2: Mm-hmm.
3: I used to be a big Cranberries fan.
2: You're not anymore?
3: I still like them.
2: Yeah, yeah. Well, they're not around anymore because the lead singer unfortunately passed away.
3: She died, yeah. So I'll go with that one. That brings back some memories. And the last one, I think I'll go with Aerosmith because, man, I'll go Aerosmith.
2: My son was listening to that album the other day. He couldn't believe how many hits were on that. Like Crazy and Crying, Living on the Edge, Amazing. Oh, what an album there. And by the way, Steven Tyler, at the end of Crazy, when he hits that, I can't even go that high. The dude was in his mid-40s and was still like making sounds only dogs could hear. It's insane. Ed, what a voice. All right, well, you took probably my three there. I'll go with Pearl Jam versus... Some people say that might be their best album, maybe even better than 10, you know, with Daughter and Dissident and the Elderly Woman song. That's a banger. I'll take Counting Crows, that had Mr. Jones and Round Here and Rain King with my favorite fake ending where you think the song's over and then he goes, yeah, excuse me. And throw in Sheryl Crow to go with Counting Crows there. I've got a whole murder of crows. Someone had a great joke online the other day. They said, I'm going to do a cover band where I'm only doing Counting Crows, Sheryl Crow, Old Crow Medicine Show, and I'm going to call it Attempted Murder. Get it? Because, you know, a flock of crows is a murder.
3: Yeah.
2: I thought that was pretty genius.
3: You could also throw in the Crow soundtrack,
2: too. Oh, excellent. Yeah.
3: That's actually pretty good.
2: It really is. It's got Stone Temple Pilots on it. And, yeah, Russell Crowe has a band, so why not? Let us know on Facebook as we approach our Class of 93 weekend. What was your favorite 1993 album?
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7: I'm pleased to be joined today on Faith Health Inside Look by Dr. Tristan Hartzell with Faith Health. And today we're talking about trigger finger.
8: When it's just clicking and locking, it's pretty easy to diagnose. For other people, it is that classic clunking. So they make a fist and their finger gets stuck and they have to use their other hand to pull it out. It clunks through. Yeah. And sometimes they just show up late and it's a contracture. It's like, what has happened here? So by simple but complicated, it's simple to diagnose when you come see us, but it's complicated and describe this as the one symptom that people have from it. So we talk about things like injections or formal therapy. And sometimes we do surgery as well. It kind of is the patient's preference at that point. Do they want to get it over with? Are they sick of it? Or they want to try and drag their feet with some of these simpler options first?
7: Yeah.
8: Sometimes we do it percutaneously with needles as well, though there's pluses and minuses to that. But again, there's not a right or wrong way to do it. It's just however you're comfortable with doing it and however the patient is comfortable treating it.
7: Thank you, doctor. And that's Faith Health Inside Look.
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11: Good morning. Norfolk City officials answered lots of questions about the city's wastewater woes during an emergency council meeting on Tuesday. The problems don't affect drinking water, they don't affect the water supply, and you should avoid the Elkhorn River near the wastewater treatment plant. But they didn't say exactly who might be to blame for the issue. That's because state and city officials are still investigating. Several residents spoke at the meeting and expressed concerns about the plant Actus Nutrition, formerly known as Milk Specialties Global, which was the subject of a Flat Water Free Press investigation last year that revealed the dairy plant violated its wastewater agreement with the city 284 times in 1 year. Last August, the city increased daily fines for when Actus violates the agreement from $1,000 to $5,000 per day. State investigators and city officials toured three food industry facilities on Tuesday, Actus, Highland Dairy, and Wispac. The North Central District Health Department is giving local students a chance to freshen up their concession stands this fall. NCDHD says it's launching the Healthy Concession Stand mini-grant, offering schools up to $1,000 for new equipment and $350 in project support to add healthier food and beverage options. The grant is open to all schools across nine counties in Northeast and North Central Nebraska. The application deadline is September 30th. Several months ago, the Pierce Community Golf Course was stuck in the sand with dead piling up and unplayable holes, but thanks to community support, the course is back on the green. If you visited the Pierce Golf Course earlier this year, things were looking a little rough around the edges, but things have progressed significantly since then. Temporary Pierce Golf Course Board President Andy White says the turnaround is thanks largely in part to community support.
12: That was one of the most refreshing things about our communities. We had not only people step forward to take care of the debt, but then we had people step forward to serve on this transitional board and take care of the positions that we needed.
11: White adds that since then, three community members stepped in to buy the course, not to shut it down, but to preserve what it means to the town. You can find more of today's news online at newschannelnebraska.com. From the NCN Newsroom, I'm Brandon Shanahan.
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2: 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Dense fog advisory till 10 a.m. Turn the bed lights on. Partly sunny and 74 today, and low of 66 tonight. Partly sunny, 85 tomorrow. Right now, 62.
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2: Saturday Night Live is adding two more cast members and three more laughs. Oprah Winfrey is coming to the Sphere in Las Vegas. Technically, she's just using it to store some of her extra money. Madonna will open up this year's MTV Video Awards. She had to go on stage early because her bedtime is 6:30 now.
1: Welcome to Holly Weird.
0: This has been the Holly Weird.

0: rock sports fans. We're at Memorial Stadium in Lincoln, where the mighty Cornhuskers are preparing to take on the North Dakota Fighting Hawks. Coach Rule, how do you think North Dakota will compare to your other opponents?
1: And another one gone, and another one gone, another one bites the dust, hey.
0: Let's talk to the Fighting Hawks. What do you think it'll feel like running down the tunnel onto the field in Lincoln?
2: I'm on a highway to hell.
0: Hawks head coach Eric Schmidt, what goes through your mind when you look at your roster?
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0: How do you think your run game will fare against the Black Shirts?
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0: He doesn't sound too optimistic, Coach Rule. Do you think North Dakota has any chance at an upset?
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0: Thanks, Coach, and good luck. This has been a special report from Lincoln. 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
2: Good morning. In high school volleyball, Norfolk Catholic is making the trip out to Boone Central for a triangular, and they'll take on Boone Central and Stanton. The Lutheran High Northeast volleyball team makes a quick trip to Wayne to try to build on their strong start to the season. And on the softball field, Norfolk is traveling to Lincoln High to take on the Lynx. The third-ranked Northeast Community College men's soccer team continues to dominate to start their season as they beat National Park College 7-1 earlier this week. The win improves the Hawks' winning streak to 4 games as they now sit 7-0-2 on the season and will be back in action Friday as they take on Marshalltown in Norfolk. The top-ranked Nebraska volleyball team cruised to a 3-set win against 20th-ranked Creighton last night in Lincoln by scores of 25-13, 25-15, and 25-19. Here's how the winning point sounded on the Huskers radio network.
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4: Kaboom! Kinnikoga finishes off Creighton, and the Huskers win tonight in 3 over the Jays. Kinnikoga, 8 kills, no errors, and 11 swings. My goodness.
2: The Big Red now improved to 8-0 on the season and welcome in North Carolina and Florida Gulf Coast University to the Bob Devaney Sports Center this weekend. The Nebraska football program has secured 2 significant non-conference matchups in the early 2030s. The Huskers will take on Notre Dame in a home-and-home series in 2032 and 2033, marking the first matchup in more than 3 decades for 2 of the most tradition-rich programs in college football. Nebraska will host Notre Dame at Memorial Stadium in Lincoln on October 30th, 2032, before the Huskers travel to South Bend to return the favor at Notre Dame Stadium October 29th, 2033. 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I'm Brandon Shanahan.

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America's rolled by like an army of steamrollers. 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
0: 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A pretty super Thursday, partly sunny 74, low of 66 tonight, and a fair to Midland Friday, partly sunny 85 in the afternoon, scattered storms and maybe even some severe weather Friday night. 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
6: 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And today we're talking about trigger finger.
7: When it's just clicking and locking, it's pretty easy to diagnose. For other people, it is that classic clunking. So they make a fist and their finger gets stuck and they have to use their other hand to pull it out. It clunks through. Yeah. And sometimes they just show up late and it's a contracture. It's like, what has happened here? So by simple but complicated, it's simple to diagnose when you come see us, but it's complicated and describe this as the one symptom that people have from it. So we talk about things like injections or formal therapy. And sometimes we do surgery as well. It kind of is the patient's preference at that point. Do they want to get it over with? Are they sick of it? Or they want to try and drag their feet with some of these simpler options first?
6: Yeah.
7: 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But again, there's not a right or wrong way to do it. It's just however you're comfortable with doing it and however the patient is comfortable treating it.
6: Thank you, doctor. And that's Faith Health Inside Look.
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0: 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As Steve Martin said in My Blue Heaven, great day for a mow. Partly sunny, 74, low 66 tonight. Partly sunny, 85 tomorrow. Right now, 65. 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
4: 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Pretty through for Thursday, partly sunny, 74, low 66 tonight, partly sunny, 85 tomorrow. Right now, 68, this 94 Rock block brought to you by Abe Electric.
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7: Good afternoon. Norfolk City officials answered lots of questions about the city's wastewater woes during an emergency council meeting on Tuesday. The problems don't affect drinking water, they don't affect the water supply, and you should avoid the Elkhorn River near the wastewater treatment plant. But they didn't say exactly who might be to blame for the issue. That's because state and city officials are still investigating. Several residents spoke at the meeting and expressed concerns about the plant Actus Nutrition, formerly known as Milk Specialties Global, which was the subject of a Flat Water Free Press investigation last year that revealed the dairy plant violated its wastewater agreement with the city 284 times in 1 year. Last August, the city increased daily fines for when Actus violates the agreement from $1,000 to $5,000 per day. Councilman Corey Granquist hasn't forgotten.
8: It wasn't that long ago where we raised our fines, and we seem to still be having issues. I think we need to relook at whether those are high enough and strong enough to deter things like this from happening.
7: State investigators and city officials toured three food industry facilities on Tuesday, Actus, Highland Dairy, and Wispac. The North Central District Health Department is giving local students a chance to freshen up their concession stands this fall. NCDHC says it's launching the Healthy Concession Stand Mini Grant, offering schools up to $1,000 for new equipment and $350 in project support to add healthier food and beverage options. The grant is open to all schools across 9 counties in northeast and north central Nebraska. The application deadline is September 30th. Several months ago, the Pierce Community Golf Course was stuck in the sand with debt piling up and unplayable holes, but thanks to community support, the course is back on the green. If you visited the Pierce Golf Course earlier this year, things were looking a little rough around the edges, but things have progressed significantly since then. Temporary Pierce Golf Course Board President Andy White says the turnaround is thanks largely in part to community support. White adds that since then, 3 community members stepped in to buy the course, not to shut it down, but to preserve what it means to the town. You can find more of today's news online at newschannelnebraska.com. From the NCN Newsroom, I'm Brandon Shanahan.
9: 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Buttafuoco, Baby Got Back. 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

to assemble. Michael Jackson was making time with Elvis's daughter. Tommy Lee was busy making movies with his wife. And these bands were making great music. It's the 90s at noon on 94 Rock.

0: The Red Hot Chili Peppers, your 90s at noon on 94 Rock, brought to you by the District Event Center in Norfolk's River Point District. Today is the day. We're kicking off Oktoberfest early today at the District Event Center in Norfolk's River Point District. Tonight from 5 to 9, Angie Criz and the Polka Tunes will be there. 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
2: I'm pleased to be joined today on Faith Health Inside Look by Dr. Tristan Hartzell with Faith Health. And today we're talking about trigger finger.
3: When it's just clicking and locking, it's pretty easy to diagnose. For other people, it is that classic clunking. So they make a fist and their finger gets stuck and they have to use their other hand to pull it out. It clunks through. Yeah. And sometimes they just show up late and it's a contracture. It's like, what has happened here? So by simple but complicated, it's simple to diagnose when you come see us, but it's complicated and describe this is the one symptom that people have from it. So we talk about things like injections or formal therapy. And sometimes we do surgery as well. It kind of is the patient's preference at that point. Do they want to get it over with? Are they sick of it? Or they want to try and drag their feet with some of these simpler options first?
2: Yeah.
3: Sometimes we do it percutaneously with needles as well, though there's pluses and minuses to that. But again, there's not a right or wrong way to do it. It's just however you're comfortable with doing it and however the patient is comfortable treating it.
2: Thank you, doctor. And that's Faith Health Inside Look.
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0: 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Tonight, look for cloudy skies and a 50-50 chance of showers and thunderstorms. Overnight lows settle to around 65. Tomorrow brings a pretty noticeable warm-up. We'll start cloudy through mid-morning and gradually clear out. Highs of 87. Going to be plenty humid tomorrow and plenty windy as well. Saturday, much cooler. Highs only near 71 with a pretty good shot of rain Saturday night. Right now, mostly cloudy and cool out there. Highs are going to top out around 75. News and weather anytime online at 94rock.fm.
5: 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East and West Germany. The original members of KISS. Yeah, yeah. Charlie Sheen and just about every woman he met.
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The Big Red wins 3 titles. Michael Jordan gets 6 rings. That one chick ripped her top off when the U.S. won the Women's World Cup. 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

0: 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I have to defend
1: 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Are you here all alone?
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4: 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Mostly cloudy and cool today. Highs of 75 tonight. Clouds increase, a 50-50 chance of showers and thunderstorms. Lows fall to 65. Tomorrow, cloudy. Then it'll clear up and be sunny in the afternoon. Highs of 87 with gusty winds tomorrow. Pierce Lockers is bringing you this next 94 Rock Block.
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0: Little Rusty Cage for you today on 94 Rock. Good afternoon. That Rock Block brought to you by Pierce Lockers, home of the Roggy Dogs. 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

Tomorrow morning on the morning show, Mookie's talking with the only guy who's been behind the drum kit for Foghat since the beginning. Roger Earl joins Mookie to talk 5 decades of rock, life on the road, and probably a little more than a slow ride. It's tomorrow morning right here on 94 Rock.

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0: cone. 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
3: I'm pleased to be joined today on Faith Health Inside Look by Dr. Tristan Hartzell with Faith Health. And today we're talking about trigger finger.
4: When it's just clicking and locking, it's pretty easy to diagnose. For other people, it is that classic clunking. So they make a fist and their finger gets stuck and they have to use their other hand to pull it out. 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And sometimes they just show up late and it's a contracture. It's like, what has happened here? So by simple but complicated, it's simple to diagnose when you come see us, but it's complicated and describe this is the one symptom that people have from it. So we talk about things like injections or formal therapy. And sometimes we do surgery as well. It kind of is the patient's preference at that point. Do they want to get it over with? Are they sick of it? Or they want to try and drag their feet with some of these simpler options first?
3: Yeah.
4: 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But again, there's not a right or wrong way to do it. It's just however you're comfortable with doing it and however the patient is comfortable treating it.
3: Thank you, doctor. And that's Faith Health Inside Look.
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0: 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Cloudy and cool out there. Highs are going to top out around 75. Tonight, clouds increase, a 50-50 chance. We could see showers, maybe a scattered thunderstorm. Lows fall to around 65 and for tomorrow. Going to start cloudy, then it'll clear up and warm up quickly with humid temperatures. Highs around 90 degrees. Back into the music with the Providence Medical Center of Wayne, 94 Rock Block.
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I saw that Dancing with the Stars premiered on Tuesday night. This is the show's 35th season. I can't believe that. It's also the 34th season without any actual stars on the show. Here's Boston. It's 94 Rock.

We got football Friday, Huskers Saturday, Husker volleyball Sunday. Not a bad little weekend here on 94 Rock. 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Nebraska football takes on North Dakota Saturday, and Husker volleyball battles Florida Gulf Coast on Sunday. 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

Apparently, some archaeologists discovered a skeleton couple that had been holding hands for 700 years. They died holding hands. And, man, thinking about that, 700 years ago, I bet holding hands is like third base, wasn't it? It's got to be. 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
8: 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Mostly cloudy and cool out there right now. Winds are kind of light out of the east. 75 degrees from our studios. Tonight, clouds will increase. A 50-50 chance of showers and thunderstorms tonight. Lows fall to around 65 for tomorrow. Cloudy. Then it's going to turn clear in the afternoon, warming up quickly with humid temperatures around 87 and gusty winds tomorrow. News and weather anytime online at 94rock.fm.
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0: 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Mama, we're all crazy now. 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
7: When it's just clicking and locking, it's pretty easy to diagnose. For other people, it is that classic clunking. So they make a fist and their finger gets stuck and they have to use their other hand to pull it out. It clunks through. Yeah. And sometimes they just show up late and it's a contracture. It's like, what has happened here? So by simple but complicated, it's simple to diagnose when you come see us, but it's complicated and describe this as a one symptom that people have from it. So we talk about things like injections or formal therapy, and sometimes we do surgery as well. It kind of is the patient's preference at that point. Do they want to get it over with? Are they sick of it? Or they want to try and drag their feet with some of these simpler options first?
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7: 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But again, there's not a right or wrong way to do it. It's just however you're comfortable with doing it and however the patient is comfortable treating it.
6: 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And that's Faith Health Inside Look.
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0: 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Tonight, clouds increase, a 50-50 chance. We could see a scattered shower or thunderstorm. Lows fall to around 65. Tomorrow, going to be cloudy and windy. Much warmer, though. Highs near 90. Winds gusting up to 30 miles an hour. Tomorrow night brings another storm chance. Saturday, cloudy and cool. Highs of only 71. News and weather anytime online at 94rock.fm. 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

I saw in a recent interview, Alec Baldwin said his best acting performances came on the show 30 Rock. 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
5: Good afternoon. Norfolk City officials answered lots of questions about the city's wastewater woes during an emergency council meeting on Tuesday. The problems don't affect drinking water, they don't affect the water supply, and you should avoid the Elkhorn River near the wastewater treatment plant. But they didn't say exactly who might be to blame for the issue. That's because state and city officials are still investigating. Several residents spoke at the meeting and expressed concerns about the plant Actus Nutrition, formerly known as Milk Specialties Global, which was the subject of a Flat Water Free Press investigation last year that revealed the dairy plant violated its wastewater agreement with the city 284 times in 1 year. Last August, the city increased daily fines for when Actus violates the agreement from $1,000 to $5,000 per day. Councilman Corey Granquist hasn't forgotten.
6: It wasn't that long ago where we raised our fines, and we seem to still be having issues. I think we need to relook at whether those are high enough and strong enough to deter things like this from happening.
5: State investigators and city officials toured three food industry facilities on Tuesday, Actus, Highland Dairy, and Wispac. The North Central District Health Department is giving local students a chance to freshen up their concession stands this fall. NCDHD says it's launching the Healthy Concession Stand Mini Grant, offering schools up to $1,000 for new equipment and $350 in project support to add healthier food and beverage options. The grant is open to all schools across nine counties in northeast and north central Nebraska. The application deadline is September 30th. Several months ago, the Pierce Community Golf Course was stuck in the sand with dead piling up and unplayable holes, but thanks to community support, the course is back on the green. If you visited the Pierce Golf Course earlier this year, things were looking a little rough around the edges, but things have progressed significantly since then. Temporary Pierce Golf Course Board President Andy White says the turnaround is thanks largely in part to community support. White adds that since then, three community members stepped in to buy the course, not to shut it down, but to preserve what it means to the town. You can find more of today's news online at newschannelnebraska.com. From the NCN Newsroom, I'm Brandon Shanahan.
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It's your 94 Rock Overdrive at 5, brought to you by Divots of Norfolk. They got a treat for you. It's Thirsty Thursday at the Divots Tap Room. How about some chicken pot pie tonight? You get one trip through the line for just $15. Come early, because sometimes they run out. 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Michael.

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9: 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Tonight, cloudy skies, 50% chance of rain. Lows fall to around 65 tomorrow. It'll be much warmer, highs near 90, and winds gusting up to 30 miles an hour. Saturday, mostly cloudy and cool, highs only at 71. Right now, 75 out there from our studios. That's your weather from 94 Rock. 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
2: Two high safeties, loose coverage, snap. Screen is tipped up in the air, intercepted by Donovan Jones. He's got it. The tip drill, and the Huskers get the pick, second of the season. Donnie comes up big. First down, Huskers. Ridley motions to the left. Toss sweep right off the snap. Dendy, he is surrounded and dropped. Owen Chambliss got over there. MacDougal, Van Poppel, pick your player. Fourth down. Two receivers stacked right, two tight ends left. Gilmer motions right to left. Pistol snap, handoff up the middle. Will Shelly McKinnon. Shots to the 35-30. Runs the engine and roll all the way. Touchdown, Huskers. 61 beautiful yards.
3: Third and six, Bowling Green 29. Two receivers left, two right. Scobie, that big tight end in the slot left. Mockery motions left to right. Cassatine, Carrazza, shotgun snap. Four-man rush. Pocket crumbles, arm hit as he throws. Ball flutters in the air. It's

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2: Welcome in to another edition of the Nebraska Football Coaches Show. I'm Kyle Crooks, and soon to be joined by defensive coordinator Rob Orich. We'll talk all things defense here this week as the Huskers get set for a third consecutive home game. They welcome in one of the top teams in FCS, and that is North Dakota. But like we like to do on all Thursdays throughout the season, get a chance to catch up with the head coach one final time before the start of the next game inside Memorial Stadium. Matt Rhule had a chance to catch up with Jessica Cootey. 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The preparation continues for North Dakota, and here's Jess with Coach.
3: Coach, you guys have shown tremendous respect for this North Dakota program all week long. How have you liked the approach for the preparation all week?
4: Probably our best Tuesday we've had in a while. But we understand the preparation just gives us a chance. We have to accelerate through today, Friday into Saturday. They're a championship caliber team, and we have to play championship caliber football on our end.
3: You talked about the numbers that they've put up. The offensive numbers, really impressive. A team that does a lot really well. What are the keys defensively to be able to defend an offense like that?
4: Well, they've got a great quarterback, a great O-line. The backs make people miss, and they've got two receivers who can win. So, to me, it's just whatever the defense is called. If we're playing, you know, zone, if we're playing man, if we're pressuring, guys have to execute. When they have a chance, they have to win their one-on-one to make a play.
3: You've talked about the pass protection. What goes into being better on that front and improving in that area?
4: Well, I think it's just working in concert with each other. I mean, we have to, a lot of things that happened the other day, the last game, we're just not straining on play actions through 6 seconds. Play actions are a lot harder. It's a lot longer because it's a lot deeper throws, and we're showing some explosive ability down the field. We want to double down on that, and you have to strain longer than you do a normal drop back. And so, they've seen it. They practiced it. They got to now do it.
3: And then going back to the defense and the pass rush, also an area that you want to get better at. What goes into that and being better in that area on Saturday as well?
4: Well, we're not getting a lot of drop back passes in the first few games, so yeah. I'm anxious to see versus a team that likes to drop back how we handle that. But in some of the play actions and the nakeds and things we've seen, how well do we convert from a run defense into a pass when it's a run action or a play action? And so, the guys are practicing that. They're practicing also, if it is a drop back game, how to play. And they've been doing it for a while. They're good pass rushers. They need the opportunities, and they have to finish those rushes.
3: Punt return and the emphasis on that throughout practice this week, how has that improved?
4: Well, they've always practiced it while we get in the game, and we've had too many holding penalties. Now, we have done some good things. We've blocked a punt, which we want to do. But to me, it's about carrying over what you do in practice into the game. The worst thing in the world is when a coach says, hey, we had a good practice, we didn't play well. It's like, well, that's the whole point, is to practice to play for the game. And so we have to carry that over onto Saturdays.
3: And then last thing, you talked a lot about Tom Osborne being honored and what he's meant to you. And so, again, a night that you could honor him. What does that mean to you and getting to honor him?
4: I mean, three games, we've honored Coach Solis, we've honored Coach Osborne. I think we come to a place like the University of Nebraska, you want to make sure that you honor the people that have held your position before you, and you live up to the standard that they set, and then you also want to continue to set that standard so the people who come after you find the place better than you found it. Certainly, Coach Osborne is a living example of leaving a place better than you find it. He obviously found it really well with Coach Devaney, but Coach Devaney, he took a place that was not winning, and they won championships, and so all we can do is honor them, not just on Saturday, but just with the work we try to put in every day.
3: Appreciate it, Coach. Best of luck.
4: Thank you.
2: All right, good stuff with Jess and Coach getting set for another night game at Memorial Stadium. Electric atmosphere on Saturday. Expect the same thing for this matchup against North Dakota. Now we welcome in defensive coordinator Rob Orich. Coach, it's good to see you. You're busy at work right now. We pulled you out of like the darkness of the film room to the light here of the radio studio. How are things going? Because it's been a while since we've had you in studio. Just overall, I mean, you're deep in it now. How's Nebraska been treating you?
5: Yeah, it's been good. Enjoy the work. We enjoy the work. So, you talk about pulling us out of that meeting we were just in. We're finalizing a couple things on third down, fourth down, and gotta have it situations for ordering our call sheet. And I think as you look at the way the season's going to go, a lot of these conversion downs are going to end up being big moments as our team goes. So it's been fun through two games to kind of see where we're at, what we're good at, what we can hang our hat on, And but enjoying the experience, enjoying Memorial. It's been fun to step out there in front of the faithful, man, and do our thing.
2: You know, I asked Coach Rule about this in our radio interview, but the communication aspect when there's 85,000 people in your ear, now it's good they're helping you out on defense, right? But what's the communication been like, and maybe some of the changes there and how you have to go from fall camp practice and you guys pipe in noise and all that to now coaching and communicating at Memorial Stadium?
5: Yeah, defensively, you just got to build in more kill and can tags into your calls. So it's not as easy to get to the sideline now. Sure. and quickly handle the change of the signal or whatever. So you have to build some stuff in within your system. That's been a change from years past where we haven't canned calls the same way. But the other thing that I think it shows up is, man, it's third down's loud here, man. Third down is loud here. And so we do some things where we stem around and move. But a lot of times, like, we almost have to abort it because, you know, it's so loud on the field that, yeah, the communication from the linebackers to the front, we just kind of have to build it in with natural timing now. So it's been a challenge on our end just to get used to our system to it, but it's been a way bigger benefit for the impact it makes on our defense when facing the offense.
2: Yeah, you wonder what the offense is going through. It's good for you guys.
5: Yeah,
2: but,
5: for sure.
2: Improvement from week one to week two, is that what you were hoping to see on tape for week two? Is that what you saw?
5: Yeah, we have a really high standard. We kind of don't believe in, like, the maturation process. Like, you don't, like, game day isn't the time to be like, oh, well, we got better here, but we were deficient there. We want to execute throughout the plan. But there was tremendous growth from week one to week two in hindsight, having a chance to evaluate it. I just thought we naturally played our keys a little bit quicker, far less DBO situations, like don't beat ourselves situations where I thought we had a couple of those in week one. So a big thing for me was seeing that growth in basically account assignment and responsibility, but also how fast our guys were playing. So I thought there was measurable growth from week one to week two.
2: When you look at North Dakota, and you talked about it in your press conference, but the link that you have with their head coach and Eric Schmidt, he brings you on at San Diego State.
5: Yep.
2: and you take over as the DC there. Just when you look at what his teams are and working with him, what's he like? What's the expectation of what you'll see out of a North Dakota offense, I guess, specifically?
5: Yeah, I mean, Eric's a great dude, number one. Number two, you know, he goes about his business the right way. His team will be prepped, and they'll be ready for the moment to compete. So will ours. And as much as, you know, I got respect for the people on the other sideline, I've never had a game where it was about the opponent. It's about us and how we execute our stuff. And so for us and our team, you know, we certainly respect who they are, but respect all, fear none. We're ready to go to work on them.
2: Yeah. And when you look at what was the start of that relationship? I know you mentioned that you met at a clinic, right, when he was at Washington and you were at Idaho. Is that sort of where it started?
5: Yeah, it goes way farther back than that.
2: Okay.
5: So when I was a young GA in Minnesota, he was the DC at North Dakota. And he had worked with a bunch of guys in our same coaching tree. I played for a guy named Bubba Schwager, who was his defensive coordinator in college. And so just the ties of that North Dakota, Minnesota, Duluth football tree were there. And so there was a time when I was a young coach coming up, you know, he gave me a lot of access to what they were doing. And then when he was at Washington, I was at Idaho, we had a chance to reconnect and really talk some ball and get into what they were doing, what we were doing. And we both had successes at those places. And then kind of our paths led us to San Diego. And I never like to step out. Like, I feel like a coordinator job's like my natural habitat for what I do. But it was a great opportunity to go to that university and not step up levels, but really get a different experience for working in someone else's defense, which was a blessing, and it was challenges, everything like that. But that's how our path reconnected.
2: Toughness of FCS guys. I think that's when we look at a guy like Jameer Khan, constant phrase of chip on the shoulder,
5: yeah,
2: comes to mind. Dwayne McDougal from Idaho to then San Diego State. And you look at Andrew Marshall. What is it about those FCS guys that maybe we'll see on Saturday, but the guys that are in this program making an impact?
5: Yeah, I think there is a chip born out of that experience because you go through the recruiting process where people put a value on you. A lot of times it's a number. You're a 4, you're a 5, you're a 3, you're a 2. And that you label someone with that. And so they have like this internal conflict of like, I'm not that. I'm here to prove what I can actually be as a player. And the other thing I like about it is when you kind of make your way up is we all had entry level jobs somewhere, didn't we? Where was your first job at?
2: First job was in Jacksonville, Florida, minor league baseball.
5: Absolutely. My first job was a graduate assistant at Bemidji State. We are here to prove we can do it. And so when you look at guys who have had the chance to do that and then they elevate, that chip doesn't leave. That grind doesn't leave.
2: Yeah.
5: And so we have a couple guys on our team with that DNA. Now, that's not a shout out our guys who were high tally recruits that are here. Like, you need the right people. But I think those guys get wired a certain way from that experience.
2: Jahmyr Khan's wired differently, man.
5: Like, for sure.
2: When you use that phrase, I think all of them, I just know Jahmyr's story specifically. So let's talk about him. How has he maybe grown from when you first saw him in the spring, right?
5: Yeah.
2: To now, a Southern Illinois guy that is now a starter here at Nebraska, blackshirt.
5: Yeah, number one is there was a position change with him. He was playing nickel for us, which was that traditional nickel corner. And our defense isn't set up that way. You need a bigger body to force the run, play some bump and run, play some bracket coverages where you want the bigger body. So we moved him to free safety where he's playing the third level more. Has never really done that in his life. And so the spring was really just grinding through the mud of getting that experience on the third level and seeing the pictures of football with being able to see the box, keep periphery on the receiver and go through progressions from a third level perspective. And it wasn't necessarily easy for him right away, but he kept grinding through. And he's constantly reaching out to like Coach Yelk. Hey, can we go through this? Can we drill this? Can you take me through this? So he is going to be prepared to play. And that same work ethic that's shown up that's got him here physically ready to play, mentally he's taking the same approach. So a lot of admiration for him.
2: Yeah, it's been fun to watch him play. But also you mentioned the nickel position. Need a bigger body there, but you asked so much out of that position. Donovan Jones.
5: Yeah.
2: How has he played so far? How has he now made that switch? Because he was playing a lot of corner last year. How has he been able to step into that spot that demands a lot in this defense?
5: Yeah, he's doing a tremendous job. He's grown as much as anyone since I've been here. It's hard to take him off the field right now. You watch him fly around and run pursuit, some blitzes. We just get him around the football way more than the previous year. And good defenses get their best players around the football. And so he's taken that. And as we've studied him in the offseason, you look at the NFL model, a lot of NFL teams are going to a nickel-based defense, even versus 12. So you can keep some two high pictures, and you can keep the complexity of your package available. He's allowed us to do that. Mm-hmm. And so last week, I believe we had, 38 to 45 reps of 11 personnel, right around that range, or 12 personnel, excuse me. He played about 85% of those. So it's a chance for him to stay on the field and for us to keep our best 11.
2: When you look at the safety position, the physicality as a whole, and when you need to roll down a safety to play the run, whether that's Khan, MacDougal, Caleb Benning also getting healthy, I think is going to be big for you guys. But overall, the physicality of what you expect out of that position and what maybe your hope is here moving forward.
5: Yeah, the boundary safety has traditionally been the second or third leading tackler on the team behind the Mike and Will. We put a lot of stuff in there. Teams want to consistently run the ball to the boundary and RPO to the field. That's a pattern in college football right now. So that person has to be a reliable tackler. And we're getting the ball spilt to him in some gap scheme. He's inserting on some zone. You look at MacDougal, what he's doing right now at that position. I think he had 7 tackles last game. He's showing up with the proper amount of contact. And what you're looking for at that position, yeah, do we want him to go light people up like Cam Chancellor? 100%. Like, we'd love that. But you got to have a really high success rate as a tackler. Get the guy down, get it to be inefficient gain, and then let's play 2nd and 7. Let's play 2nd and 8. It doesn't necessarily have to be 2nd and 12.
2: Yeah. Great stuff. I mean, this is going to be a football nerds type of show. I mean,
5: yeah, sorry, guys.
2: I love this stuff, and the fans are going to love it, too. Every Cornhusker conversation this season presented by Woodhouse. We have a new Cornhusker conversation coming up for the pregame this Saturday. That's Jessica Coody with TJ Lateef, so make sure you stay tuned on Saturday for that. Contact 811 2 days before you dig to protect your underground utilities and yourself. It's free. It's easy. It's the law. Also on the show in the fourth segment, we'll have Owen Chambliss. So, of course, the connection with Coach Orch. We'll have him coming up in segment 4, but more with Rob Orange right after this.
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4: 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Again, Owen Chambliss coming up later in the show, but right now we're with the D.C. talking black shirts with Rob Orich. And, Coach, I wanted to touch on the secondary because we talked a lot about the safeties, but the corner position, so much was made of position battle, this, that, and the other, and all those guys were playing their hearts out in fall camp. And we saw a lot of, I wanted to ask about Danny Odom because we saw about, I don't know, 23 to 25 snaps. Yep. True freshman. What have you seen that from him that maybe has earned him a bigger opportunity from week one to week two?
5: Yeah, prepared player, competes every day at practice. That's the one thing that sticks out to me about him is he's not afraid of the moment. He's not afraid of the matchup. He's hungry for it. And so when he steps out on the field, we know we're going to get a kid that gives 110%, but he has all the physical tools to back it up. Now, I think he's a ways away from the player he's going to be. I think he has a chance to be a special player. I think he's wired for that. But what we see and why he's getting on the field right now is we're going to get a kid that plays 100 miles per hour, and he's hungry for the moment.
4: Yeah. How much does it help you when you can leave? I grew up watching, I can think, Darrell Revis. Revis Island was a big phrase we used a lot. Maybe that's putting too much on Andrew Marshall, right? But he's good. He's really darn good. But when you're a defensive coordinator and you have the trust of a guy that you can keep them man-to-man on an island, how much does that make your job easier?
5: Infinitely easier. Way easier. You almost have to have it these days, because if you have to play two over one on two separate receivers, it's going to be a long day in the box. What he allows us to do is to start too high, get to some one high stuff, and not be afraid of what the field matchup is. Even though the field go ball isn't as popular right now as it have been in the past, if you can isolate that, then it allows you to do some two over three, one or two over one stuff on the backside that protects not the lesser corner, but protects a matchup that you're not as favorable of. He is a huge part of our team and what we do schematically.
4: Victor Evans, have you liked his progression here? I mean, he's played a lot of football, so that helps too.
5: Yeah, experienced kid, confident, gave up a completion on a comeback last week that I know he's pissed about. That's good. He should be like that. Hungry to make plays. You should take it as an insult if someone's completing a man-to-man ball on you. Reliable. Here's the thing I'll say about Vic. You know, he had about 2 weeks during fall camp where he looked like he was Andrew Marshall level. And then a couple days after he got an elbow injury where he wasn't himself. Now we've started to see that consistent couple weeks stacked on each other. And I think you're starting to see that output on the field. Competitive kid. Excited for him.
4: Yeah. And excited for this linebacking room. We talked a little bit about Owen Chambliss, but the guys around him. I know you mentioned Vincent Shavers had to play at a different spot in the linebacking room with no Owen. But the depth there at linebacker, Dexter Foster you bring in. But when you think of, the trio of Dawson Merritt, Vincent Shavers, Dexter Foster, it seems like it's a really, really good group with Owen.
5: Yeah, I would agree. I think we're as deep as anyone in the conference at that position. Here's the unique thing about Dexter, Owen, and Dawson. They're all 6'3", 6'4", kids who run between 4.55 and 4.68. They're right in that range. They all have really good football understanding. And what the differentiator is for Shavers is Shavers isn't that tall, but he makes up with it with his change of direction. So he's kind of the outlier physically of the tools of the other three, but he just does some stuff that the other guys don't do as a blitzer in space. So it's been a fun matchup to see how we can place them on the football field to let them use their tools best. So right now, like Shavers is our third down mic, and Dexter's playing our first and second down mic, even though they alternate series at times. But allowing Shavers to be fresh on third down lets us do some things with them. And it probably hasn't shown up production-wise yet because we had 7 drop-back passes last week. But his ability to rush, blitz, and drop into coverage and match up on some tight ends and even some slots, he provides us a lot of flexibility. So the base down rotation's great, but really their difference in skill sets allows us to do some things on third down that maybe you don't see from the stands, but allows us not to have to get into like a dime personnel with 4 corners on the field and limit our package. It lets us do some things out of a nickel group that otherwise you wouldn't be able to do without his athleticism.
4: Yeah, and so much has been, and you provided clarity on this in your weekly press conference and meeting with the media, but we make so much of, sacks over the first couple weeks. There's been, you have charted everything, but there's been, you said, around like 12 or 13 true opportunities to get after the quarterback, right? Like 7 in this last game. So there hasn't been a whole lot of chances for you guys to have a true legitimate pass rush here in the first 2 games.
5: I think that's pretty common early in the season when
4: Want to get it out.
5: They want to get it out. And if you look at drop back passing college football right now, it's not dead, but it's almost dead right now.
4: Yeah.
5: Everything is play action pass and RPO throws and moving the pocket where they're now allowing your 4-man rush to get home. Now, we still need to do that. We still need to generate pressure at a higher level. But I think that the ability to do it is there. And we produce, I think, 4 sacks on the year, 3, I'm not exactly sure what it is, through 2 games. We want that number to be much higher. But we also don't want to rush the passer when they're a screen team and give up a one-on-one tackle that goes for a 25-yard game on 3rd and 7. We want to be risk-averse that way. I'm not saying that's how we're going to play it. We got to have multi-purpose there. But we want to make the right choice for the defense to get off the field.
4: Yeah, and that's the great context that I think is around it. All right, North Dakota, when you look at them on tape, another athletic quarterback, 2 smaller running backs, but one of those FCS teams that, of course, wants to run the ball, have playmakers on the outside, really want to, you know, get the ball out to the perimeter, let their athletes work. When you see North Dakota, what are some of the bullet points offensively from them?
5: Yeah, super sound. Ball gets out quick. A huge part of their game is the what we call I won't tell you what we call it, but basically the flat screen RPO off of their movement, off of their inside zone action. Their quarterback runs the show. Kaminsky, good player, steady. People say he's like the FCS ant. I don't mean that as a shot, but a lot of their football runs through him. Not as dynamic, obviously, but he is a really, really strong football player. He makes good decisions. And so a big part of the plan with North Dakota is, we got to get him on tilt a little bit. If he's sitting there comfortable all day, it's going to be a more efficient day for him. I think he is the key to this game of, you know, how we affect Mr. Kaminsky.
4: You look at it, too. They play a lot of tight ends. So let me ask you just the challenge in general when a team has so many different tight ends they can cycle in. If they're playing 2, maybe even 3 tight ends in a specific set, what are the challenges defensively as a coordinator with a team that uses tight ends successfully like a North Dakota does?
5: Yeah, I think we do it a little bit here.
4: Sure.
5: You know, our tight ends are pretty versatile, that they're able to play in the box and the 3-point and be power run blockers and then go break the formation and match up outside. So their guys are a little bit different. They're more traditional tight ends, but when you have multiple tight ends in the formation, it allows you to create a lot of pictures for the defense, and it may limit your call sheet a little bit for what you're calling because it has to match up versus a broken formation and a heavy formation. So it just creates a little bit of thought on how you call those formations to get what you want.
4: Let me ask you, as a DC, I mean, part of it's matchup too, but we always like to say they're not showing all that much this early in the season. Is that something that's like you don't want to put too much on tape right away? You're respecting the opponent. There's a matchup, but you also, how much like are you unlocking of a defense this early in the year? Really around the country, is it pretty similar in the trend that you're not unlocking a whole lot of what the true potential from a game calling standpoint could be?
5: Yeah, I this has been a fun conversation here. I've talked to a couple people about it. You know, early in the year, you don't always show everything that's in the bag, which is sometimes you need it depending on the game early in the year. If it's a game against Notre Dame earlier in the year, there might be more in. that's not a disrespectful comment toward our opponents or anything, but we want to do what we think puts us in the best situation. So a little bit of that, not guarding anything, but being selective with what we carry into a plan. I think that's definitely true.
4: Yeah, I think that's interesting. And it's not just here, but it's around the country is you want it. There's gamesmanship to all this, right? So, and certainly continue to see that as well. Woodhouse has been a trusted partner in your everyday since 1975. 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Each football game this season as well, we're giving an invite to one lucky fan to watch part of the game alongside me and Jay Moore from the radio broadcast booth. 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I'm excited to announce this week's winner is Luke Matthew. 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I don't know, Coach, if you could like call the defense and have a, you know, sit up with us in the radio booth too. Maybe you can win the contest. I don't know.
5: Oh man, what a joy.
4: The sarcasm in your voice right there. All right, we'll step aside one more segment here with Coach George. We have Owen Chambliss coming up in segment four as well. So stick with us.
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11: I'm pleased to be joined today on Faith Health Inside Look by Dr. Tristan Hartzell with Faith Health. 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
12: When it's just clicking and locking, it's pretty easy to diagnose. For other people, it is that classic clunking. So they make a fist and their finger gets stuck and they have to use their other hand to pull it out. It clunks through. Yeah. And sometimes they just show up late and it's a contracture. It's like, what has happened here? So by simple but complicated, it's simple to diagnose when you come see us, but it's complicated and describe this as a one symptom that people have from it. So we talk about things like injections or formal therapy. And sometimes we do surgery as well. It kind of is the patient's preference at that point. Do they want to get it over with? Are they sick of it? Or they want to try and drag their feet with some of these simpler options first?
13: Yeah.
12: Sometimes we do it percutaneously with needles as well, though there's pluses and minuses to that. But again, there's not a right or wrong way to do it. It's just however you're comfortable with doing it and however the patient is comfortable treating it.
13: Thank you, Doctor.
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4: 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Joan Chambliss will join us here in just a little bit. Had Matt Rule at the top of the show as well. Now it's time for our Alumni Hall Spotlight. 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We'll have a little special teams highlight here and a connection to the state of North Dakota. 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
17: Erstad will try the PAT, the snap of the placement. They blow it as Federal picks it up and runs with it. Federal finally going to be, oh, he throws the ball into the end zone. Erstad, double extra point! Down, so instead he picked her up, and Erstad, the PAT guy, runs the pass route, and Nebraska scores a double extra point.
4: How about that, Coach? You have Darren Erstad, so he coached baseball here, was Big Ten Coach of the Year, was a World Series champion in 02, and also kicked on that 94 national championship team. But the reason that we mention him is he has a North Dakota connection. He's from Jamestown High School in North Dakota, so we wanted to make sure we played that highlight. Not always you could play a place-kicking highlight, right? So throw that in there.
5: Tell you what, that's a heck of a resume. Holy cow.
4: Yeah,
5: man.
4: He's got
5: World
4: a big
5: Series
4: resume.
5: Champion, Big Ten Coach of the Year.
4: He's still living in town, I believe, here in Lincoln as well. I got the confirmation there as well. Let's talk a little defensive line as we transition there. What have you liked from Jasir Whittington? When I watch him play, it feels like he's all over the place. And Coach Rule said his tape when they were looking at him in the portal, it is elite. How was that transferred here to Nebraska?
5: He plays with his head on fire, man. A million miles per hour. Doesn't have a loaf on tape so far this year. You saw him puke earlier week one, a heroic event. But Ja, man, he goes. Ja goes. So he's been a real inspiration for how we want this game played, man. He's a great example for other guys to see. And I think he's getting better and better every day. You should see him at practice, man. Mm-hmm. He practices the same way. So I'm excited to see him continue to go to work. And I think he has a chance to be a real big building block for who we want to be as a defense throughout the year.
4: What do you like from the depth at that defensive tackle spot? Do you like, I mean, you've rotated a lot of guys through. Yeah. I assume that number is going to be a little bit different once you hit Big Ten play. Maybe it won't be. But what do you like from the depth of guys that you have in the interior?
5: Yeah, it's been fun kind of getting to know these guys on Saturday. Because Saturday is different than practice, right? I think there's enough there. Let's talking D-tackles here, starting with these guys. A big thing I was concerned about coming into the season was our ability to potentially get pushed around. Mm-hmm. And I haven't seen that on tape. I haven't seen that on tape so far. And so rotating these guys through, being able to hold the point and run fit out of too high, is some powerful stuff. That's something we want to pride ourselves on. I've spoken about that in the past. But it allows you a lot more options to force the quarterback to play quarterback. And we got to continue to hold the running back run under three.

0: right now is between 58 and 62. I think we're sitting at 50. We want guys to be under 60% completion percentage. That means there's a lot of zero plays on the field. And a zero yard play is like a TFL. They're off schedule. And so we look at those every week and how we generate those. But it's been coming into this conference and seeing some of the success of defenses in the past, all those metrics ring true.
1: When you look at the edge position, too, a lot of really good guys there. Williams Winery didn't play a whole lot of snaps on Saturday, but when he did, he had the pass tip for the interception. He has the strip for the almost fumble recovery. When you see the edge guys, Anthony Jones, the Williams Winery's, the Cade Petschocks, what stands out about that group so far?
0: Yeah, there's great size there. There's great size and the ability to push the pocket and match hands. That's what you're seeing from Winery right now. It's not always clean wins, but it's the ability to separate at the top of the rush, come back down the hill and affect the quarterback. His length just creates a lot of opportunity. He can turn off every light switch in this room at once. He's like that. And so I've been really pleased where he's at. I think Anthony Jones has been extremely steady for us. Would have had a sack on the second play, but he forced that holding penalty. Been pleased with how he's looked coming off the edge and also on the inside. And then Cam and Cade, those guys are technically their backups, I guess, even though Cam started a couple games for us. We didn't really look at it that way. We feel like we have four guys that can go in that room right now, plus some young guys coming along with the Jeremiah Jones and the Ochoa, who's battling through a little bit of a tweak right now. So we're pleased with where that room's at right now. I think there's more production there, though.
1: Jeremiah Jones, a fascinating story to me because I was almost surprised with how much he did play in week one. Yeah. But you guys are there every day. You see everything. So there's a reason he's playing. But it seems like he's made that transition from wide receiver in the summer. It's not like this was a spring thing. This was a summer thing. How has he been able to transition so fast?
0: Yeah, Coach Manning spending a lot of time with him. Jeremiah's smart. He's a smart kid, dude. Picks up things pretty quick. Has a good understanding of football because he's played so many positions. I think he played quarterback and receiver and stuff in high school as well. Yeah. So he's seen football from a lot of different views. And watching him kind of step into this role, which, you know, we weren't sure he was going to say yes to. We had a conversation with him and, you know, he's battling at receiver. He's battling for rotation reps. And we saw something that we thought that could be we think he could be different in the way he rushes the passer. And so we want to continue to lean into him and give him opportunities to grow on the field, man.
1: What's the next step for the defense this week? Night game, you're going to have the crowd behind you. North Dakota, really darn good FCS team. For you to take the next step as a defense, what does that look like?
0: Yeah, I want to see us continue to tackle and pursue at an elite level. I thought there was great growth between week one to week two. But the great defenses in this country run around and play with great violence. And so I want to continue to see that on tape. North Dakota presents some challenges. They're a really well-coached team. They're going to coach Freund over there. The OC is a tricky guy at times. He's got a couple things in his bag that always come out. And so have competed against him a couple times in the past. So you got to be ready with coach. And then but excited to see our guys play the game the right way.
1: Yeah, their coaches, they all have North Dakota roots, whether it's playing there or coaching there. So, Coach, this has been a lot of fun. I mean, this was a football nerd hour. We call it that. So
0: apologies if anyone wasn't looking for that.
1: But this was awesome. This was like a football clinic. So thanks for hopping in. I know you got to get back to the dark film rooms and all that stuff. So appreciate you hopping in.
0: All right, man. Appreciate you.
1: DC Rob Orch here on the Nebraska Football Coaches Show. Owen Chambliss with Jessica Cootie. That's coming up in the final segment.
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2: 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Well, one of those big pieces in the transfer portal, along with Rob Orch coming from San Diego State, was a linebacker from San Diego State, and that's Owen Chambliss, who wears the green dot on defense, a huge part of the communication. Of course, missed game one dealing with the hamstring issue, but he was back in week two, played a linebacker high 35 snaps, so continuing to trend in the right direction. And Jessica Cootie at practice had a chance to catch up with a linebacker for the Black Shirts.
3: Hey everyone, welcome into a practice report presented by Acres Equipment with Owen Chambliss. I'm Jessica Cootie, aka the General. Well, let's go back to last week, your first game inside Memorial Stadium. How would you describe it?
4: I would describe it as amazing, kind of like a dream come true. It's everything I ever wanted to do in college football.
3: How would you describe the defensive performance coming off week one?
4: I would describe it as a major improvement coming off week one, but nowhere near where we want to be.
3: The General nickname, when did that start and how did it start?
4: I think it started like middle of spring ball. And how did it start? I have no idea. You got to ask Wacker, somebody like that.
3: what kind of responsibility do you put on that your teammates are calling you the General?
4: I feel like I just want to make sure everybody's doing their job and we're all doing it at the highest level and make sure nothing goes miscommunicated on a football field.
3: Speaking of that, we've heard a lot about you guys just being prepared for the loudness of Memorial Stadium. How have you gone about making sure that you're ready for the loudness and just making sure the communication is there no matter how loud it gets in there?
4: Yeah, first starting with the green dot, just making sure I can hear, covering my ears kind of sometimes, and walking up to the D-line, making sure they can hear me, walking back to the safeties, making sure we're on the same page, things like that, not being stagnant.
3: Has that been something you've had to be kind of adjust to this season going into this year?
4: Yeah, definitely. It wasn't necessarily as loud in the Mountain West anywhere we played, so just kind of got to adapt wherever you go.
3: Good problem, though, to adjust to, right?
4: Amazing problem. Best fans in college football.
3: Yeah. Just how do you feel overall body-wise, being that coming off the injury and getting back into the rhythm?
4: I feel really good. You know, I feel 100%, and I just feel ready to play football.
3: Coach Orch was just talking about the process of getting this defense to play to the, I guess, how fast you guys want to play. What's that process like, and how do you guys get to playing at the speed you want to play?
4: Yeah, first step is just confidence in our jobs and confidence in our preparation, and then taking ownership of our personal preparation, watching film, taking care of our bodies, things of that nature.
3: Do you feel like that this defense took a step from week one to week two in that?
4: 100%. I feel like we have more guys locked in, more guys watching film, more guys tuned into the details of the defense, what we're trying to do.
3: Let's talk about the linebackers around you. How do you feel just about the chemistry and the comfortability playing around those guys with you?
4: Yeah, those are my brothers. I love those guys. Dex, V9, Doss, Wack, whoever I'm on the field with, really. It's really just a brotherhood, and we kind of lean on each other when I'm not, you know, holding my own. Dex and V9 got me, and when they're not holding their own, I got them.
3: Going into this week, what are you guys seeing on film with North Dakota that you got to be prepared for to have another successful outing?
4: Yeah, they like to get the ball in the perimeter. Their quarterback does a good job running their offense. They don't ask them to do really anything else other than run their offense. He does an amazing job at it. Just got to stop the run and be physical.
3: Yeah, physicality I know is going to be key in this one too. How much does that excite you as a linebacker to be physical in a matchup like this?
4: I mean, you always want people to run the ball when you play middle linebacker. I think it's kind of the nature of the position, so it's exciting to play anybody, but especially when teams are physical teams like they are, it's very exciting.
3: All right, appreciate your time.
4: Thank you.
3: Owen Chambliss here with a practice report presented by Acres Equipment.
2: 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We're on the air on Saturday against North Dakota. That is a 2 o'clock start to Husker Game Day. Jeremiah Searles will be with me in the booth. Jessica Cootey down on the sidelines. Ben McLaughlin, Matt Coatney, the whole crew. 11 hours of Game Day coverage for the Huskers and North Dakota Fighting Hawks. So that does it for the Nebraska Football Coaches Show. Big thanks to Rob Orch, Matt Rule, Owen Chambliss. We have Josh Candid. I'm Kyle. And I'm joined by Jessica Cootey for an hour of Sports Nightly right after this.

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